0: You get a terrible view and then you get someone just chirping in the background. You're like, oh,
1: they don't know the rules. Oh, he needs to be sacked. Yeah. Oh, Jordy should be fullback.
0: Dean. Joey.
1: Well, I want England to win for your dad. That's what I
0: thanks.
1: Want.
0: Thanks.
1: That's what I want.
0: He was alive in 66, but he was three, I think, he said to me the other day. So didn't obviously celebrate too hard.

0: But no, it was just ripping into me
1: you're
0: about being English.
1: Because you're England.
0: Yeah,
1: all right, exactly. All right, so that's what we've got coming up. All the calls, of course. Darren from Aussie, thanks for holding on, buddy.
2: Hey, Staffy. Hey, Jacob. How are you guys?
1: We're great.
2: I sort of pictured yesterday when I heard you guys chatting away. I couldn't listen to the show live, unfortunately. I was in meetings. But, yeah, I just thought Jacob might have been very nervous with the dump button, with Dino ringing in.
1: Didn't use it.
2: I've been doing some finger exercises, you know, just warming up. And I'll be honest with you, I was very disappointed. I thought Dino was going to go off his head. And it was a very calm, medicated Dino. I think he had quite a bit of cough flu syrup or whatever he was having, but I'll be honest with you, I was disappointed. I thought Rico back in the squad. Oh, I thought, here we go. And it was very calm. It was very subdued.
1: I think all the listeners around the country, when that press release came out, Rico's joined the All Blacks, I think pretty much every single New Zealander that read that thought of Dean and Dunedin.
2: Oh, absolutely. There's two things we think of as that, and then when I was watching the All Black game and the song that shall not be named came on, and I went, and I'm not joking, my wife popped in for a bit, she was watching, and she goes, oh, Staff, you won't be happy.
1: I actually don't use Twitter very much anymore, Darren, but they played that Neil Diamond classic, and I thought, man, if they play Living on a Prayer next, that's me. The game's gone. And they played Living on a Prayer next. And so I tweeted, which I really do now. It used to be very, and I just put, apologies to the international audiences. New Zealanders know the words to more songs than just Sweet Caroline and Living on a Prayer. That's what I put.
2: Yes.
1: And garnered quite a bit of interest on that tweet.
2: Well, there have been a lot of songs since. Let's just say that.
1: 3.5 billion.
2: I know they're classics.
1: Yeah.
2: Yeah. Yeah. It's time to sort of get some, you know, other songs going. Maybe some local artists. You know?
1: Well, one guy, and I don't mind sing-along songs, but there are more sing-along. And someone said, oh, it's a great rugby stadium song. And I said, and ice hockey, and baseball, and NFL. And people saying they've been doing it for ages. And I said, yes, so change. It shouldn't annoy me, but it does. And I'm just trying to quell it. And I keep getting reminded. I've been on about this for about 6 or 7 years.
2: Oh, I've heard the commentary team at times go, oh, Staffy won't like this. So now I don't like it because you live in rent-free in my head.
1: I've made my name for being a Manawatu supporter and not liking Sweet Caroline. So they are my two claims to fame.
2: I thought it was a reasonable game. It was pretty. I thought the Italians were pretty, you know, dirty. Is that a word? Good to see that Locke get 4 weeks.
1: Yes.
2: For that shocking act of stupidity. So, that was nice. But I said to my wife, I ran into the house. I said, you've got to come back and see this. She's like, what? I said, this has never happened before in my life. And she goes, what? I said, just watch. And when the ref issued the yellow card and then rescinded it, I said, this is a very rare day. I popped outside to see if a pig flew past, you know, if the toilet started swirling the other way when I flushed it. I mean, I thought, what is happening here? But I must admit, I was yelling at the TV because I didn't think it was worth a yellow to start with, because he did try and attempt to catch the ball.
1: Mm.
2: But and I felt so sick. I thought, oh, Ruben, not another one. I want to start your career. Yeah. Two run-on tests and you get two yellows. That'd be horrible.
1: Yeah, just a mate. Just horrible. Just quickly before I don't know whether you heard me say, I got my rum and cue sauces and rubs.
2: Yes, how'd you go?
1: The fattest home kill scotch fillet covered in my blackened spice mix. Probably put too much on, but delicious. Oh, my gosh.
2: Oh, yeah. As I keep saying, Mikey gave me some. And, I had some on Friday night. I was going to have it on Saturday at lunchtime before the test, but I couldn't wait.
1: Yeah. So, I'm almost tempted to get the rum and cue people on the show just to share the love, because last night, home kill sausages with the meat sauce, next level again.
2: Oh.
1: Yeah.
2: Okay. Mm. Oh, good. Okay.
1: Mm.

0: I'll have to look at getting some product, some additional product. So, yeah. Oh, that's great. All right, no, that's really good. All right, well, have a great show, mate.
1: Cheers, mate. Bye bye now. Another anchor to the show, Mikey in Christchurch. G'day, Mikey.
2: Oh, g'day. You get those Rumbling Q boys on. I mean, it's the only reason I got onto it was because of Sport Nation.
1: Mm.
2: McCarty's show is giving it away, so see if you can get some giveaways to all the great people around there listen to your show. That'd be awesome.
1: Mm. Oh, yeah, I got $100 worth of stuff because it was free delivery for $100, and they gave me a little something extra as well, which is a lemony, zesty, salty thing for roast veggies. I've used that as well. All this stuff has been amazing so far.
2: And the key with that plankton is just let it sit, rub it in, but let it sit for a while.
1: Yeah,
2: let it sit for a good hour or two.
1: 2 hours.
2: Oh, good on you.
1: Two hours, yep.
2: Oh, yeah. Yeah, no, it's sensational on the old steak and venison. I was amazed by Dino when he was quite calm and possibly medicated, but I've got to admit, the question I have for you is, which burner phone did he phone you on? And I wonder if there's a key that, depending on what phone he phones you on, he's the Dino we will come to know and love, or when he's calmed, on his other phone.
1: Well, I think he's next up, and I can see he's on hold. He's on line 3, and it doesn't have burner phone 1, 2, or 3. It's just back. So he must have found his original phone again. So he's back to normal Dino.
2: Okay, there you go. Just on the big game tomorrow, I cannot wait for this game. I've been probably the last week or two, as Jacob can possibly attest, is trying to calm the lad down a little bit, trying to get him to enjoy the journey, as opposed to, because every game he thinks they're going to lose.
1: Yeah, he just bullets.
2: Yeah, if you think you're going to lose, but then you win, you might as well just say, well, we're going to go and lose, so I might as well enjoy the game. Although in saying that, the 2011 World Cup final is the worst game of rugby I've ever seen in terms of nerves, in terms of like pacing, in terms of like I didn't enjoy it. I've never seen the replay and I never want to, you know. It was just a sheer amount of relief. But it's a shame he's not coming in to watch the watch party tomorrow. If England win tomorrow, you should make him come in for the final and watch it with them. Oh, no, that's a Sunday, isn't it? Or is it Monday? No, it's Monday morning. Oh, you
1: Monday morning. Yeah.
2: Jacob, I just like to see the odd post from Jacob. If they win tomorrow and then they get through and it's the final, I want to see like updates of Jacob's stress levels. It would be fantastic.
1: See, you can't see him at the moment. He's just hating it. He just wants the game to be played, and he just doesn't want to. It's just, I want to get excited, but I won't let myself. It's this massive tug of war of emotion going on in young Jacob.
2: But just consider this, Jacob. Your Auckland team won this year.
1: Yeah.
2: Imagine England win, and then imagine the Wars win. That's going to be, there's not too many fans who support various teams who sometimes disappoint who could put in a triple like that. Do you know what I mean? And I tell you what, I'm supporting England for sure. Football is coming home. My allegiance really is to Ireland, but I spent a good on and off a decade in the UK and thoroughly enjoyed all of it. And this sport means so much to them.
1: It does.
2: The only date you hear when you first arrive in England is bloody 1966. So it'd be nice to have a change of pace. 226. It's got a nice ring to it, doesn't it?
1: Yeah. Yeah. 60 years of domination. Yeah.
2: Football's coming home. Come on, Jacob.
1: Come
2: We're
1: on,
2: with you, mate.
1: Let's
2: We're with
1: go.
2: You.
1: Let's go. Up the English.
2: Let's go.
1: Good on you, Mikey.
2: All right, mate.
1: See you, buddy. See you. Go on, my sons. Go on, my son. Jacob just doesn't know how to react to all of this.
3: Half the reason why I don't want to come to work on Monday or watch the game at home is because I'll be at work and then they'll be like, why are you going home now? And I'll be like, well, I've got to celebrate. You know, it'd be too awkward. You know what I'm saying?
1: What time's the game on Monday?
3: 7 a.m. Start 7 a.m.
1: So you're
3: what? We're getting too far ahead about. We've got a game tomorrow morning. There's a semi-final to be played against Argentina and Lionel Messi.
1: Well, he just walks.
3: Well, yeah, great couple of stats that you received this morning.
1: Yeah, fantastic stuff. Let's go to Dino on Dunedin on his original phone. Dino.
4: 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I'll give you the tip, but we won't go there just yet. it's a work in progress, but it is what it is. But, the old Football World Cup. I have to admit, I got Spain in the old pub sweep, so
1: oh.
4: I don't know, bugger all about it. 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
8: Oh, a whole swag of text messages. Let's go. Afternoon, Staffy and Jacob. Josh in the West Coast. I think England will win. England will win against France in the playoff for third. It's not...
9: You're banned, Josh. You're never coming on the show ever again, mate.
8: It's not coming home. What if he's correct? Jacob, if you are late tomorrow, I'm handing in my CV and coming in for your job as EP for Afternoons with Staffy.
9: Little does he know, I've been late pretty much every day of this FIFA Cup.
8: I agree. Well, the number of times I've heard in the last few weeks, is Jacob here? Has anyone seen Jacob? Where's Jacob? I said, Football World Cup. And then he says, fire up, Jacob. Oh, no, Deep South Mark says, hey, Jude, don't let... Oh, you're supposed to sing that, I suppose. Hey, Jude. Don't let us down. I'm not going to sing it. They've got Messi, but we've got Kane. Argentina, you've got through to this point, but football is coming home. There you go, Jacob. And he tells you to fire up. Deep South Mark, fire up. Ken, Jacob, I'm behind you and Dad in England. Just do it, please. Come on, England. Steph. From Brian and Hastings. Great Brian and Hastings. He was one, I think he texted on almost day one, Brian and Hastings. And I always remember him because before you were born, Jacob, there was a cricketer, almost before I was born, played for New Zealand, called Brian Hastings. So Brian and Hastings. Staff, I just love it how Dean rings up every day with an opinion on anything, but then pretends he doesn't know anything about some sports. Yeah, I don't know anything, but for the record, I'm on Jacob's side. Go the Poms. I couldn't think of anything worse than Argentina or Spain winning, Brian Hastings. It's England's turn. It's their time. If they don't get it this year, it could be another 60 years. They are in the best position. You've got an ageing Lionel Messi. Ageing.
9: 39.
8: He's 39. He won't play again. But he, yeah.
9: You never know.
8: So there were some stats I read this morning. Lionel Messi has run less distance per minutes played than anyone in the World Cup. He walks 47% of his distance covered. He averages 2.5 sprints per game. The last World Cup, 5.5 sprints per game. This isn't a criticism. They are saying about how he's evolved himself. He's had the most shots on target, the most assists, the most all these things, the whole time walking half the game. That is effort management deluxe.
9: Yeah, 100%. And for comparison, Kylian Mbappe, the French striker that got knocked out this morning, during this FIFA World Cup, averages roughly between 25 and 29 sprints per 90 minutes. So
8: and Messi does 2.5.
9: Yeah, I mean, he's about 20 years younger probably than Messi one.

0: Oh, here comes Dwight Howard, and Argentina come out. And Rene van der Kerkhove might be in. And looks useful, and in comes.
1: The Netherlands don't just compete, they revolutionise the game for decades to come.
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4: Yep, text saying Des Britton was chef in TV Chef. Hudson and Halls went on to be very big in the UK. I didn't know that, Steve. I didn't know that. Just a bit of research. Des Britton, I thought I remembered it. He started on 2ZB, went to Aussie for a couple of years, came back to 2ZB, then New Zealand Broadcasting Corporation, opened a restaurant with his wife on Courtney Place. And then did indeed become an Anglican priest and became the vicar of St Barnabas in Roseneath and then head of the Wellington City Mission. Then he was retired. He was made Wellingtonian of the Year in 2011 and then became a knight in 2012. Oh, the great Sir Des Britton. texts. If Geordie is out this weekend, would you expect Quinn to slot straight in at 12 and form a midfield with Proctor? Yes, I think is my answer to that. Yes. And I would say they wouldn't risk Geordie if they were playing again next week, but they're not. They've got a little break, haven't they? But you do not want a tight hammy to go ping on our second 5'8", Geordie Barrett. What have they told us what time the team is?

0: But yeah, a plethora. It's a great word, plethora. Top 5, top 10, top 20, top 30, top 40, make the cut, miss the cut. Australasian first round leader. Before I open it, Minwoo, he's going to be the favourite for that. Minwoo, $4. Ryan Fox, $5.50. Cam Smith, $6. Jason Day, Adam Scott, $6. Dan Hillier, $9. Kazuma, $15. Kazuma Kabori, he's unfancied, eh? Good golfer. Oh, he's a good golfer. So, yeah, the Open Championship Nations, All Blacks Island, we'll just have a little look at that, see if that's moved again yet. No, it hasn't. Still 10.5-point favourites, the All Blacks. And that might be one that you look at and say, I should have taken that. But I do tip my hat to the TAB setting totals in both league and rugby. You're so close. They get it so good.
1: How, like, that'll be AI these days, right? Like, it won't just be gut feel. We based on previous occasions and
0: yeah, it probably
1: weather.
0: Goes in a massive stats sausage machine. I prefer the old way, gut feel.
1: The old fashioned way.
0: The old fashioned way, though, so just gut feel. Just go, just start it like 51.5. How's that? How I did it? I was like,
1: it's like licking your finger and putting it in the wind.
0: Yeah, so I'd look at this game and I think the All Blacks will get 4 to 5 tries. So that's 4.5 tries. So that's about 31 points. They'll convert all of them except one. So it's about high 30s for the All Blacks. Ireland, they're good for 2 tries.

0: 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He's not being talked about. Just mind-blowing.
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9: 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And suddenly, football turns into theatre. 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

Coming up to 20 minutes after 3 o'clock here on Millsy and Guy on Sport Nation. Dave from Queenstown says, hi team, I agree with you about Shubman Gill. Millsy, he's a brilliant batsman. I'm pretty sure that if you look at the best ODI batting averages, it's Gill first, Daryl Mitchell second, with Coley in third. Well, of the current players, Gill first, Coley second, Mitchell third. Shubman Gill's average 60.57, 900s, 1950s, Coley 58.50, 5400s, 7750s, which is just crazy. And Daryl Mitchell 57.97, 900s, and 1350s. Ryan Tendiscarta has the best average.

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7: Double 833, Millsy and Guy on Sport Nation, 11 and a bit away from the top of the hour, 4 o'clock. I thought they would start their best 15 if that team is correct. Rennie's got problems already, says Ken on 8833. Look, that was just what I thought they'd put together. Maybe they'll go something slightly different when the team's named at, what, 4 o'clock again tomorrow, I'm guessing?
8: 4 o'clock tomorrow. Well, Ken, not happy with your back line?
7: Obviously not.
8: Well, I mean, what did you say? Morby instead of Caleb Clark.
7: Yeah, I said Morby instead of Caleb Clark, yeah.
8: Well, I mean...
7: Well, Ken's obviously never going to be happy about that.
8: No, because the Blues, man. But outside of that, everyone would pick Roy Gard and presume Love would get another run and try him out. And then Barrett, Tapia would come back in, Will Jordan stays and McKenzie stays. Yeah.
7: Well, you say that, but James's backline, who's texting on 8833, and I can't see much... Well, Roy Gard, Ruben Love, yep, he's gone. Damien McKenzie, left wing. Quinn Tupia and Billy Proctor in the midfield, Will Jordan on the other wing, and Geordie Barrett at fullback. Can't see Damien McKenzie ever playing left wing for the All Blacks unless there's a big injury crisis.
8: Yeah, I think he played there during the COVID tournament Tri-Nations in Townsville against the Argies or something. He got thrown on the wing, and they still take the piss out of him for that stint on the wing. There is no chance he will be going on the left wing. Damien McKenzie in the 11 jumper for the All Blacks. I mean, hey, James, everyone's entitled to their opinion, and I respect it. But you go from in that 11 jersey, like Lomu, Savir, Rico Ioane, to a 78-kilo Damien McKenzie. I just don't know if the wee fella's getting downhill off first phase, getting gain line carry, is he? But hey, it would be funny to watch.
7: Sorry, Millsy, but if Rennie wants to stay true to his word and pick on form, there's no way he can justify selecting Taylor. He was no good for the Crusaders, and he's been no good across the first two tests of the year. Let the young bucks loose, says Regan on 8833.
9: Now, Regan, I agree with you. The question to me was, what do I think they'll pick? Not what I would pick. So I wouldn't pick Cody Taylor as well. I've been banging down the door for one of these other hookers to get a start, which I thought may have happened last week.
8: Yeah.
9: So It's the question is, if it's my team or Dave Rennie's team?
7: Would you go Takiaho or Aumua?
9: Aumua.
7: Yep, I would as well if I had those, if it was between those two.
9: I would love that Wellington front row to have played last week down at the Caketon.
8: Well, that's what you think. If change was going to come, it would be if it would have been last week.
9: Mm.
8: So you'd say...
7: But did they, I thought the same thing as well, but then thinking about it, did they want to get two consecutive tests into near enough to their first choice 23 or first choice 15 at least, just to get some consistency in them, and then make, even though this is with respect to Italy a much bigger test, the Eden Park factor, Ireland, all that sort of stuff, they've got two tests into them, they feel like they've got a little bit of gelling going on there, now they can make some changes. I'm not expecting wholesale, but a couple of maybe unexpected ones.
8: With what, 4 weeks until the first test match post Ireland, I would say
7: it's the best side.
8: He's got to get minutes into as many of his favoured blokes as possible.
9: What was the outcome of training in Auckland last week? Was that a tick? It was a good thing?
8: Oh, I don't think it'll happen again. No, by the sounds.

0: 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He will play well.
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2: We'll get a good taste of that come 6 o'clock tomorrow night when we're watching from the very first tee off all the way through
0: the best the best time zone to
2: watch. Well, you took it a little bit. It's the best. I love it. You can watch golf. You watch more golf people.
0: It is good. I put together a little same game multi. And this is the great thing about golf same game multis. You can really start to build your odds. I've gone six golfers. I've gone Matt Fitzpatrick top 20, Justin Rose top 30, Brooks Koepka top 30, and then Spieth, Hatton, and Xander Schauffele top 40. Odds of $69.
2: Yeah, Brooks will let you down.
0: Well, he possibly will.
1: It's high risk, that. Hence why it's paying $69.
0: Oh, he's a good golfer, Brooks Koepka, and I think he's ready to fire in a major championship.
1: Okay.
0: To be quite honest with you.
1: Guy have out.
0: $69, worth a dollar. So I put a dollar on it. Coming up to the top of the hour, Millsy and Guy on Sport Nation. Jamison Gibson Park is with us after 4 o'clock. The Irish halfback will play Scattergories next hour, and it's not just any Scattergories. Millsy takes on the all-time All Blacks leading try scorer in Will Jordan. We will also catch up with Graham Swan and Adam Hamilton after 5 o'clock. Millsy and Guy, thanks to Coconut Mobile.
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2: 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Ronaldinho has one idea. Curl it, lift it, trick the keeper. 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
9: 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Ronaldinho has scored. David Seaman is caught.
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12: 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One bloke took 240 ODI wickets. The other played around at Augusta. It's Millsy and Guy on Sport Nation.
13: And I never lied to admit that I was wrong.
14: Would this be one of the songs that you want him to play in the halftime show during the World Cup final?
15: I hope so. I hope so. Makes me sad I'm single with this song.
14: Plenty of fish out there, Lash.
15: Good man, Jamison Gibson Park. Really good man.
14: Mm-hmm. Always jumps on, has a chat to us.
15: Yep. No, he does. Nothing's an issue. World-class footballer too. Mm-hmm. The All Blacks, Roy Gard, we have to be on our game there to shut him down because he is literally them. He is them.
16: Yeah. So he played 30 games for the Blues. Can one of the Texans out there or listeners out there tell me who would have been starting halfback at the Blues for that 3-year period between 2013-2016? Then he went to the Hurricanes, up to TJ.
15: I think it was Pity Weepu at the Blues then.
16: Yeah, because he came
15: 2013,
16: back.
15: Definitely.
16: Did he have more than 2 years?
15: Augustine Pullu was there.
16: Augustine, that's the one. Mm-hmm. Yeah.
15: And then, yeah, Petanara at the Hurricanes.
16: He's had a wonderful career.
15: Yeah, such year.
16: And courageous as well, to jump on the big bird, head over there.
15: Yep.
16: Done a wonderful job for the Irish. Like, you'd be very, very proud of that career.
15: Oh.
16: And still going.
15: British and Irish line, multiple.
16: Mm, yeah.
15: Two tours at least with them. Serious footballer.
16: Yeah.
15: And just pulls all the right strings for them. And He'll be their conductor on Saturday night. And, yeah, as I say, we have to be at our best to make sure we limit his time and space.
14: First-time texter, surely attitude at training and all-round input outside the game has an influence on selection? I would say so, massively so. People who lead the way in those sorts of things probably stand out to coaches and selectors and that sort of thing. Not necessarily everything that happens on the park in a game day is what they look at. There's a few other things that they look at as well, and that's probably what you're alluding to around Cody Taylor, I would imagine. How well do you think the impact hookers went over the last 2 weeks? They weren't that great, says a different Ken on 8833. Interesting listening to the idolatry of that Crusaders winger whose name escapes me and wondering why his achievements are not celebrated enough. Well, that's a good amount of facetiousness, isn't it? But have you ever considered the player with the most try assists provides the wingers with the opportunities to add to their tally, or the real individual talent of a lock who steals lineouts against the throw to supply the ball that ends up in the winger scoring a try to add to their tally?
16: Well, that's why I put Ethan De Groot in the penthouse this week. Just all the guys who do the shit work. You know?
15: Sure. Yeah, and Will was very quick to point that out in his post-match speech. You know, played in a lot of good teams outside a lot of good players.
14: And I'm not just talking about Will Jordan. Like, I'm just talking about the country in general doesn't celebrate people enough. I'm not just sitting here saying that Will's the greatest thing that's ever walked the face of the planet. Like, he's clearly a bloody good rugby player. But I'm just talking about New Zealand's feeling and approach towards celebrating sports people, people in general who have achieved things in New Zealand. I just don't think this country does it nearly as well as we possibly could and nearly as well as other countries do. They're patriotic about their people, they celebrate their people, and I just don't think we do that pretty much at all here in New Zealand. And it annoys me, as you can probably tell.
16: No, you hit the mark. I know in the States, when and even in Europe, they talk about these big contracts that players get, and they celebrate it.
14: Yeah.
16: But when, like, a cricketer gets an IPL contract, he's destroyed. He's not worth that much.
14: He shouldn't be earning that amount of money. Give it to a doctor or whatever.
16: Yeah, it is our culture here just to bring people down.
14: Yeah, massively so. Mm. For most, going back to golf courses that people like out there, we were talking about country courses, but fire anything through. For most, a golf course is a doozy, only during the summertime, though. Unreal layout and views. What views it's got.
16: Formosa is amazing, but it's changed ownership that many times. Yeah. And it's run down as buggery, but the course layout, it had a New Zealand Open once.
14: Yes, it did.
16: And I'm going to say Matthew Lane. Does that person exist? Michael Lane? Matthew Lane? Won the New Zealand Open out there.
14: Who's he?
16: I'm going to make that up. Johnny on the spot. Can someone Google that? Who won the Formosa New Zealand Open?
15: Yeah, we can do that, bud.
16: Just do that. Look it up. I'm going to say Matthew Lane. There's a good horse called Matthew Lane back in the day.
15: That might be where your confusion
16: Maybe.
15: Was.
16: Maybe. Michael Lane, Matthew Lane.
14: Kiwi.
16: Kiwi? Yeah.
14: No. You're thinking of...
16: Little Master. I've been around
14: Michael,
16: since... Michael... No.
15: Hendry.
14: No,
16: not
15: Campbell.
14: No, no.
16: Formosa.
14: I don't think it's Lane. It might be. Maybe I'm wrong.
17: Matthew Lane won the 1998 New Zealand Open, which was held at
14: Formosa
17: Golf Resort.
16: Repeat all that, please, Fimbles.
17: Matthew Lane won the New Zealand Open 1998 at the Formosa Golf Resort.
16: There you go. Look at that, eh? Look at that.
17: Top draw, Millsy. Well done.
16: It's a great track.
17: Very good
16: track. But now it's overgrown. It's just been let down.
14: It has got back to a little bit closer to...
16: They're trying to bring it back.
14: Yeah, to go through a real rubbish.
16: It has been sold off, I think, to the New Zealand Super Fund, and they're going to get rid of the nine holes on not the water side, the other side, and put housing there.
14: No, surely not.
16: Yeah, I'm pretty sure.
14: That can't happen.
16: I'm pretty sure.
14: Pudungi near Cook's Beach has got to be one of the best nine-hole country courses going around. Or Cook's Beach, Clark's Beach, rather, while we're on the beaches. It's a good little track out Auckland way. South Head, that's a great course. That is a great course. Otago Golf Club, Bell McEwen, great track, oldest in the Southern Hemisphere. I'm the super at Rawiti GC in New Brighton, course on the up.
15: Okay, that's good to know.
14: Here we go. Aren't Mills and Lashes the moaning myrtles who scoff at teams celebrating game milestones?
16: When it comes to 50-game milestones, without question.
15: Fair text, I understand your point. However, different kettle of fish being the greatest try scorer in All Black history to just turning up to training a few times for a Super Rugby franchise. 50 games for a Super Rugby franchise does sit well with me, but anyway. I mean, it's not that it does. I mean, it should be acknowledged for sure in the Sheds post-game behind closed doors.
16: All that stuff at trainings. Yeah. Boys can have a beer in the changing room and, off a couple of speeches, yada, yada, yada. But
18: 30-minute presentation out on the green grass.
15: Yeah.
18: God.
14: Let's not go there again. 24 after 4. Melzy, a guy on Sport Nation. Keep your texts coming through.

0: 833 still to come on the show. We play this game of Scattergories that we've been talking about. Will Jordan will be in studio with us. Graham Swan, former England cricketer, former England spinner, with us after 5 o'clock. Chat to Brendan McCullum and what they do now in terms of the coach of the Test side, and Adam Hamilton as well after 5:30 into Dominion's finals this weekend, pacing and trotting, and a few other group ones, and we'll chat some AFL with them. We will also find out what is on breakfast. Millsy and Guy on Sport Nation, thanks to the outstanding team at Kogan Mobile. 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
7: 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One bloke took 240 ODI wickets. The other played around at Augusta. It's Millsy and Guy on Sport Nation.
8: Nine and a half away from 5 o'clock, Millsy and Guy on Sport Nation. How did Sexton get World Rugby Player of the Year? Was it just Ireland's turn? Someone says on 8833.
9: Probably a fair point. Park footballer.
10: Is he in the coaching staff?
9: Yeah,
10: hey? I saw him at training out there at Kings.
9: Yeah.
10: What's his role there? Do you know?
9: Oh, it'd be some sort of coach. Skills or attacking or something like right. that. Yeah.
10: But it's always been the case or since he retired, or is it just
9: pretty
10: this
9: tour? Much? Yeah, okay. Not straight away, but yeah.
8: Afternoon team, I think there is a silent majority that are incredibly proud of our athletes and their achievements. We just don't do the crazy over the top celebrations that overseas countries do. That's in our DNA. Cheers, Brian. I think you did right there, Brian.
10: Yep, on the money.
8: We just like to quietly sit back and clap them, probably, which I don't think is going to change, but part of me wishes that it does. Favourite course would be Walton. It is sometimes known to be character building. Nothing like a character building golf course.
10: Where's Walton? Is that in the Hamilton region?
9: Walton? It is sort of rural Waikato, home course of Ian Foster, I believe.
10: Okay.
9: Very tidy wee country track, actually.
8: You played there?
9: Yep. Ooh, I did 2 years in the Waikato down there in Hamilton, so sort of beat up many a local track.
8: Waiuku Golf Club is a good test of golf, but the drunks in the 19th make the experience well worthwhile, says Chopper. Oh, nothing yeah. like a club that has a good bar.
9: Oh, yeah.
8: A good 19th.
9: Absolutely.
8: Where you good either food. Celebrate a good round or really drown your sorrows, especially with a self-service terminal. And there's one of them floating around and you can, you know, have a beer and have a punt.
9: Which golf course has a self-service terminal?
8: Clark's Beach.
9: Yeah?
8: Yep.
10: Yeah, and Matarangi used to as well. Matarangi's a good track.

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6: 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The other played around at Augusta. 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
7: Coming up to 29 minutes after 5, Millsy and Guy on Sport Nation. We'll get to a few of your texts shortly, but we can bring in Adam Hamilton, who is all over the harness racing in Entain. He's also a big AFL fan, and there's a massive night of harness racing, the Inter-Dominion Finals on Saturday night at Albion Park, Race 8 for the Paces, Race 7, the Trotting Final. But Hamo, thanks very much for joining us. We'll start with that pacing final, and gee, the draw threw things wide open. Captain's Mistress gets barrier 6 from the front row, and then Leap to Fame, second row. Row 4, so 11. What did you make of that? What was your reaction to the draw?
8: Yes, guys, it certainly was. I was part of the draw on Monday, and the drama when Leap to Fame came out relatively early and got 11, and then everyone's like, okay, so that's the first piece of the puzzle. It's a tricky draw for him. And then Captain's Mistress gets the front row. So it's a... She's wide on the front row, but she will find the front. The burning question is how much she's got to do to get there. But going back a step from that, it is a decided barrier advantage to her. And I spoke to Grant Dixon this morning to get his last word on it. I wanted him to have a couple of days to sort of digest it all and think about tactics. And he said, look, I know people say this, but in reality, I drive at this track all day, every year. And he said, she should be favourite to beat me. And I don't say that putting Larry down. Wow. I just say that on mathematics, she will be in front around this track, which has played the most leader bias track we've seen for a long, long time.
9: Yeah, no, fascinating insights that, Adam, especially when you've got other bit of pace on the front row as well, all trained by Jason Grimson, Minos, and then Dangerous, who was very good last week. But I think back to the slot race at Cambridge of what Leap to Fame did to Don Hugo. He's just going to make it a tough, tough staying test, isn't he, if he sits out park to Captain's Mistress.
8: Well, Grant did say that. He said, I'm stronger and she's faster, and I have to try and turn it into a race that's going to suit me. The 2600, 2680 metres it is, it's going to suit him. She's been to that distance in Australia, but it was against the mares. She smashed the record at Melton, winning the Group 1 Queen of the Pacific. But that was a different 2700. She sort of got faster as the race went on in a real sprint home. But

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1: Thanks to SEN, tune in for live FIFA World Cup commentary of England versus Argentina. 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

first of two Titanic semi-final clashes at this World Cup, and it's Europe's two best teams in Dallas today. The 2018 champions, France, and the reigning European champions, Spain. We are underway in the first of these semi-final clashes. And kicked away by Olise, over to Dembélé, plays a long ball forward, and now France are in full flight. Here's Mbappe, tries to get around a couple, he's still going, 18 yards out, but he's being ushered away. Dembélé swings it across towards Barcola. He goes short to Olise to his left. On the angle, shoots, and it's blocked. Spain build an attack from midfield. Deep ball from Cucurella from the left goes all the way out to the far edge of the box. Barreling in is Lamine Yamal, and that's a penalty. A penalty for Spain as Lamine Yamal ran into Luka Dinha. He went over Lamine Yamal, fell to ground.

0: take a 1-0 lead in the semi-final against France. 22 minutes into this game, France 0, Spain 1. Mikel Oyarzabal powers it in for the Spanish lead. Yamal flips it around the corner, back off from Olmo, into Yamal, Ruiz can't put it in. It's off target. That was delightful from Spain. Neat short passes inside the box. The back heel from Dani Olmo played Lamine Yamal through down the right, and his squaring ball to Fabian Ruiz. He couldn't put it away, the midfielder. France looking to make the run forward. Looked offside, flag stayed down. Unai Simon came sliding out of his area. He was miles outside of his box, the Spanish goalkeeper, to apprehend Kylian Mbappe. And in the follow-up, it's gone out for a corner. Half-time from the Dallas Stadium, and it's Mikel Oyarzabal's penalty in the 22nd minute that has Spain leading 1-0. And we are underway. Kickoff between France and Spain for the second half. Heavy touch from the striker. He rounds the French defence and has a shot at goal. And it's wide to the left from Mikel Oyarzabal on the hunt for a brace. And one back off the header by Spain in midfield. Pedro Porro inside right channel towards Dani Olmo. Plays into Pedro Porro! And Spain take a 2-0 lead. It's the right back, Pedro Porro, with his second goal of the tournament. And Spain have a 2-goal lead and 1 foot in the World Cup final. And there's a chance here for Lamine Yamal, who's beaten Luka Dina. Lamine Yamal gets around, and Lamine Yamal is going to be denied. Offside flag has gone up. Now to the right side, Dembele inwards towards Mbappe, who just misses. He had defenders on his inside left shoulder, Kylian Mbappe. He lunged with his right foot. It took a touch off the studs of Marc Cucurella and only still just missed the bottom corner of the goal. Starts to inch his way closer. Clips the ball in towards Ferran Torres. And his header is just offline. Headed up into midfield by Cubarsí. Here's Ferran Torres. He's nicked it in behind. Nico Williams. He was about to sprint onto that. Upamecano just covered his run. It's still with Williams, though. Down the left side of the box. He tried to angle one in at the near post. It crawls up the side netting on the outside, and it's out for a goal kick. Mbappe out to the right. Is there one last chance? Dembele shoots, and straight into the hands of the goalkeeper, Unai Simon. Not nearly enough power or curl on that from Ousmane Dembele. The full-time whistle blows in Dallas. 16 years since they were at the top of the world. And La Roja, Spain, are back in the World Cup final for a chance to lift the World Cup trophy again. They outclass a team that many thought were irresistible. But today, Spain were unstoppable. Goals from Mikel Oyarzabal in the first half and Pedro Porro in the second half. And Spain will be in the 2026 World Cup final. At full time in Dallas, in the semi, it ends France 0, Spain 2.
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More England's time now. France have been beaten, or will the reffing gods deny the Three Lions their destiny? I firmly believe who won the England-Norway game would be world champs. 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
1: Midway stages now of the Tour de France, and I am loving catching up with some of our elite road cyclists. Jack Bauer, what is it about you guys that finds that Hurt Locker and just live in there and go there?
2: That race brings something particular out of any cyclist, you know. 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
12: Wow, good start. 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Today, no Paul Mawate. He's off. He's done. Last week was an absolute shocker with him leading the front. So we've kicked him out, got rid of him. But we do have two of the great men. Blake Ashford. Ash, how we go, mate? Welcome back.
13: Good, thanks, mate. There was a bit unusual last week. How about we wipe last week and wipe all the bets and then we carry on?
12: I've got you as MVP from last week, Blake.
13: Thanks, mate. I appreciate it. Also, did win the little game that we had, so I'll be collecting the $10 cash from both Teddy and Paul.
12: Given that Paul's not here, I'm going to throw to you for a little recap of that.
13: No worries.
12: As you alluded to, the other man here, Teddy, was in the show, out the show, at a library. There was all sorts happening last week, Teddy. Good to see you back.
14: I got the most courageous award, that's for sure. The most committed award.
12: Best and fairest, yeah.
14: I'm driving around. It turns out the emergency phone number is down. Anything could have happened. I was, living in the jungle, man. Living in the jungle. We got there. I'm mercifully glad I'm not. But based on the recap, I'm probably glad I missed out about the first 40 minutes because the rest was a bit of a mess. But look, I had no idea what was going on with the game. I don't know how I did, but I think I owe $10 by the sounds of it.
12: Yeah, look, I don't even know if Paul knew what was going on with the game. I listened to it. I certainly didn't. So I was going to go to the game first. With Paul not here, we are expecting another guest to drop in, Surly. He reckons he's going to come, so we'll see what happens there.
14: Live.
12: Before we get to the recap of the game, and I've got a new game this week, and I'm calling it now. It's top tier. It's elite. And it might work better with singles. I was going to go teams. But anyway, before we do that, let's go to a betting recap. We'll have a look at what happened last week. Paul has sent me the sheet.
14: Forgettable.
12: And I'll tell you what, since the last time I've looked at the sheet, it's not bad. Not bad from Paul. We'll start with Paulie's bets. He had the Warriors 13 plus at $2.20 as his best bet. That was a winner. He had AKP first try scorer, no good. Storm minus 9.5, Fa'alonga and Meany, no good. Warriors, Roosters, Manly and Finns, no good. He was down $40 for the week. That doesn't seem right.
13: That's right.
12: Down $40 for the week. He is still hanging on the positives at $90.75. Teddy. Complete strip out. No good.
14: Wasn't obviously in the best conditions last year. I was, like I said, out in the jungle in about 1979 with internet connections. So tough time.
12: I can't, but if I could, I'd give you a little bit of leeway with the Warriors 41 plus. Because it should have been 41 plus.
14: That between Adam Pompey's kicking and just the inability to get over the line, holy moly, that was one of the best. I was also on the over for total points of the game. How the hell did that not look?
12: If the Warriors were playing maybe not any other team, but majority of other teams and gave them 12 set restarts, they would have lost that by 20.
14: I can't recall a team I've seen play worse and win by 26.
12: Yeah.
14: They were horrific. But anyway.
12: And so were the Tigers. So, anyway, you lost $150. You are still up 49-25.
14: They're bringing the green screen out for Chautauqua, though.
12: There was a lot. There was a lot of chat last week about who's a front runner and who's not, and we'll just let's see where that lands. Me, Storm 13 plus, no good. AKP first, second, or third, bang. This one was sick. Roosters to win, Tupou to score two or more, and Marky Mark to score.
14: What? The rugby bloke let you down?
12: No, sorry. It was Roosters to win, Marky Mark and Tupou 2+ combined. So that was a winner. That is a winner. I think the odds are wrong, though. Paul read out the wrong odds. He's got them as $5.95. That doesn't sound right.
13: Nah, they were $2.20
14: shot.
12: Yeah. So he reckons I won 120 with that, but we'll circle back to that next week.
14: Protest song.
13: That'll be forgotten.
12: My multi, Warbrook to score a try, Hopewadi to score a try. Any other day of the week, any other weekend, Jermaine Asako to score a try. Wow. Are you kidding me? So that lost. It says I made 148.75. That'll have to change. I'm into the positives just. Eddie Carl Surly. AKP and Chans 2+ combined winner. Ben Trbojevic, no good. Isako Molitalo, either 1-12, no good. Max Alt unders on every game, no good. He was down 61.50 for the week. Broke the 150 curse.
13: Nice, silly.
12: That's a win. He is down $930.25. But he reckons he'll be back. Hopefully he's back to defend himself today. And then Blake, another strip out. Roosters 31-40. Halasima, Warbrook, Sammy, Storm.
13: That Roosters one. Look, that was harsh. That's why I was blowing up, Titty. DCE kicked to Nawanga Nitawasi 4 or 5 times in the first half. They didn't kick to Tupou until 20 minutes to go in the second half.
14: Wow. I was at a bus tonight, so I didn't see the game. Worse, I was at a bus tonight with AFL fans in the eastern suburbs where they were showing rugby union. You can absolutely leave me out of that ever again. I may as well have been in the deepest, darkest back streets of Mongolia because there was that much chance of seeing the game of rugby league there.
12: Tough day for Teddy. So, Blake, you lost 150. You're still up 323.25 for the year, our front runner.
13: Because that's Origin included, correct?
12: Had a couple correct.
13: Yeah.
12: Oh, do we need to go over Origin? Because we're not going to otherwise, are we?
13: Nah.
12: I'll do it real quick.
14: Paul
12: was a strip out. Teddy was a strip out. I had my best bet under 44.4, apparently. So I won that, but I lost 55 in the week. Surly was a strip out. Blake, you were up $105. You had the under 44.5 and Bram Best to score a try.
13: What about how sick that last try was, though? Would have been... No one would have caught me. 31-40 points.
12: Yeah.
13: And they score with the last play of the game.
12: More outrageous than the Brad and Best try that wasn't a try.
14: What about overs punters who didn't take the shot at goal? Points. Oh, my gosh. Prayers for anyone out there for that.
12: So that's where we're at.
14: I just got word coming through that Aisha's going to give that Brad and Best try back.
12: He should. If he's any sort of decent bloke, he would. So Blake's leading. Paul is in second. As it currently stands, I'm in third, but I think that'll change. Teddy fourth. Surly, go on.
13: This is going to be one of the all-time great comebacks if he does this.
14: You'll fall back behind me there, Carl, after the readjustment.
12: I would just want to call out, too, the disrespect that I got last week between Paul and Aish. You know, we're going to both come for you, Teddy. You're no good, blah, blah, blah. Poor old Carl, left out of the conversation completely.
14: I didn't even hear the disrespect against me, so it was real.
13: It's common to me, the disrespect towards Carl, so I can't remember it. It's just part of everyday life, really.
14: You do call him Carl with a C, so.
12: And that too. Look, that was low. Naming the podcast, putting my name in it with a C, not even
13: that
12: my
13: name.
12: That
13: was disrespectful.
12: Anyway, the shout out to the producers. They called it out and said, hey, is this right? Shouldn't it be a K? And Paul said, no, keep it as a C, please.
14: It's hard to believe Paul isn't here this week. Question mark, will Paul ever be back?
12: He's topping out on one of the CCB's scales. All right, let's go to the games. Give Surly a couple more minutes because I'd like him to take part in our game. Or should we do, this is turning into last week's episode already. Let's do good, bad, the ugly first. We'll come back to Surly because I do want him to take part. And I've asked that we only pick one, good, the bad, the ugly. But because there's only three of us, I'll let you have a couple if you want, because I thought there was going to be five. Okay. Well, you can start then if you like.
14: Ugly. Laurie Daly demanding an apology. Here's the tip. You got lucky. Here's the tip. If you were in my face right now, I'll tell you you couldn't coach. Don't worry about people having the ball. A ball tee. You were absolutely... Kissed on the, you know what? Don't worry about me, Carl. I'm a thorough professional when absolutely slamming someone. And this absolute plotter, my man's great players, absolute pretender of a coach, getting all peacocky, all flapping his wings, carrying on like an absolute pork chop after the win. He said, I deserve to win. No doubt about that. Also got incredibly lucky in that game. So. Let's just settle down a bit, Laurie Daly. You've won two of seven series now. You've lost more games than you've won. You made some absolute plonker selection decisions. Let's just calm the hell down.
12: Shout out, Laurie. Follow that up.
13: Should we go good? I've got a good and a bad. Yeah, please. Should we? Thank you to play 300th game. I mean, there's a bloke who. You never really hear from in the media. Never done really wrong. Gets about his business. Quietly gone. I forgot how many tries he scored, how many games he played. And it brought me back to a memory of him scoring his first hat trick or his first try in the NRL was actually against the Tigers in 2012 at Allianz. Funnily enough, he scored a hat trick that day on my side. In the same corner, he scored a hat trick on the weekend.
14: Wasn't your
13: thought,
14: though, was it,
13: Ash? Oh, a little bit, because you used to be able to escort back in those days. So probably didn't get across for the escort. But it was funny, like just reminding me of the game, his first game, and how good he was and how much aerial threats back then, they weren't a common thing. You know, we were, I remember the, it was like it was yesterday, because the other kid on the other wing, Roger Tuivasa-Sheck, had only played 10 games. And he was the one who we were scouting for. His left footstep comes across field. Next minute, Daniel Tupou's jumping on your shoulders, scoring three tries in that game. And to get there, 300 games with one club as well, massive. So massive shout out to Daniel Tupou. Still going strong, and I don't see a dip in his game. I definitely would sign him again. I mean, yeah, he's getting older, but he can still leap with the best of them, still gets out of trouble for your team. So couldn't happen to a better bloke, I reckon.
14: Who was on the wing that day? Was it Matt Utai on your side of the field? Or was it
13: Matt Utai? Nah, Matt Utai.
14: Wow. Well, just quietly, that is one of the great leaping mismatches of all time. If I'd seen Daniel Tupou on Matt Utai, I'd be backing Daniel Tupou's 6-plus tries.
12: I think you could have
14: scored on Matt Utai. Very good finisher, very good low to the ground, not really a leaper.
13: Yeah.
12: Was that Aish, was that the footage that they showed on SJ's show that you were on the other night?
13: Yeah. Yep. I teed him up for it. I didn't expect it to. I said, oh, there's a bit of nostalgia in that. Three tries, the exact same corner. I didn't expect the footage to be shown.
12: Oh.
13: Obviously from 2012. But yeah, that's the one.
12: Surly.
2: He's made it. I can hear myself. Oh, no, I can't. We're good.
13: Is that a Warriors?
14: Surly.
2: Warriors coffee cup? No.
13: Looks like it. Colours.
12: Hey, welcome back, mate. We're 15 minutes into the show.
2: Oh, how good.
12: Yeah. Good to have you here.
2: Thanks. Well, Gronk round's over. I've made it very clear I wasn't going to be a part of that shambles that we call this origin period. But now that it's done and dusted, the great run starts. Had a winning bet on the weekend and just watched me come home from here, honestly. Like, I didn't mind that reel you guys posted. I've copped a lot of flack about it. Minus 750, haven't tipped the winner. I thought it was a little rough you chose to promote it. I'm not sure that one needed to be sponsored, but hey, it is what it is. But it's just more fuel to the fire. And geez, call me the locomotion. This train keeps burning and I'm ready to go, mate.
14: You did miss the round of applause when you got a minus 61. Your first one. It was a big round of applause.
12: We've just finished pumping your tires up, fella. So just careful, eh? Careful.
14: Won't be promoted, though.
2: Yeah, no, that won't be promoted. And I haven't had my tires pumped in a while. It's funny, like, the reach of social media, eh? I've been copping it from all angles. Have been tipping some winners on my stories, which I was pretty quick to promote out. No one seems to get around that. There's no compliments there. But, hey, we're back. We're ready to rip. Gronk round's over. I'm full of CCB. Let's do this thing.
12: Yeah, good. Good to have you back. We're just talking Daniel Tupou's 300th. Scoring a hat-trick, and in his debut, was it his debut, Aish? He scored the second game. He scored three on top of Aish in the same corner.
2: I did see that.
14: Just a little bit of trivia related to that, Aish. He's played 16 games against the Tigers. How many times do you reckon he's not scored a try?
13: None. I reckon he would have scored
14: two. He's got 22 tries in 16 games. That's unbelievable. Oh, wow. In the Aish video, when did you leave the Tigers, Aish? 2014?
13: Yep. No, yeah, end of 2013. So I only had 2 years there, so it can't be too bad.
14: Yeah, he scored four tries in two games against you. Nice.
13: 3-1.
12: 3-1. Good stuff. All right, so that was your good, Aish. That was your good. Very good. And first player to score a hat-trick in his 300th game. Well done. I'll go with my ugly. Can we... Player's inability to do a bow and arrow try celebration and do it correctly. My God. Can we not practice this at training, fellas? Please. We've got players letting the bow go first. We've got players letting the bow and arrow at the same time. It's people forgetting and doing half-ass attempts. I don't like it. I don't know if you guys saw, but Sam Healy's attempt on the weekend was laughable. He's pushed them both away.
14: New Zealand have long tried to be, have long tried to master themselves as experts at ridiculously niche Olympic sports that no one cares about, like rowing. Archery, is that the future? Is that the future? All New Zealand behind archery.
12: Clearly not, because no one knows how to do it.
2: Yeah, we're not big Katniss Everdeen people. We're not really Hunger Gamesy. We're not bow and arrow operators over here. You know, we're more spear type of, you know, live off the land. Not many people are out hunting with bow and arrows these days. To be honest, I kind of get it. I feel like I would cock it up with the bright lights on me too. I feel like I'd do a horrendous bow and arrow post-scoring. Like, you can do it in your lounge, but once the adrenaline hits you, just all goes out the door.
14: I'll be honest. That would be the least of my concerns if I'm running onto a rugby league field and how to do a bow and arrow.
2: Yeah, you've talked some mad shit, Teddy.
14: I'm not scoring. If I scored, something terrible's gone on somewhere.
12: No, it is good to see all the dry arrow, bow and arrow celebrations, and it's just sort of gone across the globe. I saw a bloke do it in a surfing comp the other day, which was pretty cool. Wow. Surly, have you got a good, bad or ugly?
2: Yeah, just off the top of my dome, I'm just going to shout out Jacob Laban. I feel like this time last year, we were starting to wonder if he was that one in the young crop that might be developing a little bit slower. And over the last 6 weeks, I think he's been unreal. And last weekend in particular, I think he went to another level. Obviously, Leka, Demi, all those guys, Tanner, have shot onto the stage and they've managed to hold there. Whereas Laban, for a little bit, it looked like, you know, some random errors, or he was good for like 20-minute patches but could never quite execute the full amount of game time well. But I feel like this year, he didn't even make the trip to Vegas last year. That would seem crazy to say now. He's developed into an 80-minute starting second rower, and it gives Webby the option to bring Leka off the bench. You could run him in the centres. It just adds a whole nother strength to our game that I didn't expect us to have this time.
13: Do you think that that's the hesitation in why they're waiting to sign Kurt Capel? I still think you sign Kurt Capel at least for another year. But do you reckon that's the hesitation in... Because they've got those young, and like Kalis Fatialofa, who's been on the bench, still isn't in the game.
2: I think that's the hesitation, as Kalis can negotiate from November 1, and it's the type of message you send to a Kalis, and, you know, because Perth, all sorts of clubs will want to get their hands on him. He's, like you said, he's been on the bench 5 or 6 times and hasn't managed to get on. And if he sees a Capewell extend for 2 or so years, then maybe that would be him saying, I'm out. But at the same time, I couldn't imagine Kurt's being longer than a year or two, right? So.
12: He looked like Laban. I haven't seen him up close and personal, but he looks just like a massive human being. Yeah,
2: he's big, he's tall, and the best thing about it too is guys aren't surprised when he breaks the line now, so they're starting to push up in support. For so long, it was like Laban breaking through, and you're like, where's his support? We saw Sam Healy score on the weekend. Once Tane and Loffy and that get around him, because his combination with Tamari has been outstanding. T's putting him through so many holes, so I think it's going to lead to a lot of points for us, and he's just an elite kick target too. So loving the work of Jakey Laban.
12: Good to have that too, that sort of 1-2 punch on either side of the kick target, you know, Leka and Laban. Both extreme in the air.
2: I'm a big fan of Leka to the centres, but we'll see.
14: I think we all just need to move on from Kurt Capel. Billy Slater, the Warriors, let's just move on.
2: Whoa, no, certainly not. Kurt will re-sign.
12: I've got some questions around. I would love to have maybe we do this in the off-season, a podcast on what the hell the Warriors' backline's going to look like next year. Some real, real questions.
14: If this is the centre pairing, then that's a problem.
2: I think it'll be Warbrick and Anderson, eh? That's what I'm hedging my bets on. I think Warbrick's going to move into the centre.
14: He's got the body type to be a centre, a good centre. He runs like a good centre. And he can't catch a high ball in defence, even though he's unbelievable in attack. So, I could say that. I think that'd be good. A bit of Jack Bostock about him, maybe?
2: Yeah, that's what I'm thinking. That's what I'm hedging my bets off, you know?
14: Well, you're signing a winger, so you can't play more than we.
2: Or could you? Imagine that.
14: I like this one halfback, 6 forwards, and 6 wingers.
2: Why not? If our forwards are that good, it doesn't matter. You just need finishers.
14: I once had a tactic that I thought would work well in rugby league. You just need one amazing field goal kicker who can just kick the ball, like kick a field goal from like anywhere from 80 metres, then just have your set, kick a field goal, get the ball back. Never lose the ball.
2: I tell you what, Manly would love that. Manly and the Cowboys would both love a good kicker. Wow. So there you go.
12: There's a few teams out there who would love a good kicker at the moment. Blake, you said you had one more?
13: Oh, just it's more a question. Like I've promoted on here before about changing, well, not so much changing the origin period, but how it will look. Like those games on the weekend, I mean, 66-0, that was disgraceful. And players, I understand, there was a couple of head knocks on Wednesday and not backing up and things like that, but teams had to play, like, that's crucial. I was saying with the Dolphins, the last couple of years, they've dipped out of the 8. And we spoke last week, Teddy, I thought on the weekend they would have put them all in just to get that win because they were both sitting on the same points as the Sharks.
14: I was stunned.
13: That win, I think they could start to go south now, the Dolphins, with that loss, like resting people. So my question more is, like, what happens when... I think when it gets to 20 teams, they might have a standalone with the origin. But, you know, I'm just wishful thinking. Like, is there any other solutions we think that will happen? Or you reckon we're just going to stay like this and have 6 teams have a bye, 5 games on a weekend? Like, I don't see the...
14: The problem has been a lack of content, right, for TV networks. And historically, it's like, well, what do you do? Everyone only watches the NRL. I think we're going to see a few things in the coming years. I think NRLW is going to expand. I think NRLW will be ready to go maybe earlier during the Origin period. I think that'll be one thing. They're going to start running a Challenge Cup style competition. Won't include the NRL teams yet. Will include all New South Wales and Queensland Cup teams.

0: eligible drop back for. So I think that'll be interesting.
1: Yeah.
0: But I hate the proposal of Origin in 3 straight weeks. Like I'll be okay having these things. Oh, sorry, and international football at that time. So kind of Pacific Cup, all that kind of stuff. So I'll be okay having all that going on around it. But
1: yeah.
0: I couldn't cop 3 straight weeks of no club football. That would be ridiculous.
1: It's not that. It's awesome. I just reckon they need to either, I don't know, maybe it's the teams, the amount of teams that have buys, and you get 5 games on a weekend. But like some of these results, I couldn't believe some of the teams losing on the weekend.
2: It's gone ground. Like, as jokey as it is, right, it's a whole separate mid-season competition almost, like the NRL. And it's so frustrating because you sit down to watch these games and the quality is nowhere near what it is for the rest of the time. And you think of someone who's maybe here from overseas or whatever, they tune into it, and it's not the best product that we're putting out. We're talking about DAZN coming in, all the streaming and this new TV rights deal, and how many people overseas are going to be able to watch it. That is not the time of the season that we want to promote. Like, Origin is so big, and that's the game we want to promote for sure, but these games around it, they're dusty, let's be honest. Like, there's one good game a weekend, whereas the rest of the weekend, you rock up on Monday, everyone's talking about 6 games and how amazing they were.
0: People talk about the negatives around this, though. Like, this is a fair time. Like, I think there's a fair few positives as well. Yeah, you see some young players come through, young players you've heard of, you know, blooding a few times. Yeah, like the Dolphins loss on the weekend was of their own doing. They decided not to play certain players. I have no sympathy for teams like that. They make the decision. I feel more sorry for teams the week before who cop a bad run and who don't have players available. And I go at someone like Matt Burton a couple of years ago, who was named 80th man, didn't even get on in Origin and missed 2 club games for it. Like, that's absolutely ridiculous. But I do think there are some positives about it. Well, I don't disagree that the quality of football is on average lower. Everyone looks through some rose-coloured glasses. Plenty of ordinary games throughout the rest of the year too.
2: Yeah, I guess you just want more games, right? It's the mega buys that frustrate me. And then, like, even guys not backing up as much now. Like, Barney's played 1 game in 8 weeks for the Warriors, right? It's like, geez, it's getting harder and harder to back up, especially if you schedule a team on a Friday that played on the Wednesday. Yeah. Like, it's impossible.
0: I really don't know why this Friday game's after it. Like, as much as I love Friday night football and Thursday night football, there should be having a 4-game schedule on a Sunday.
2: I love that Sunday, the 8 p.m. kickoff here. Like, you're just winding down, getting ready for work on Monday, and there's 3 games on the Sunday. I love that, eh?
0: Well, I miss the old, I wouldn't mean much to you guys over there, but the old, when you used to get the old 2 o'clock game New Zealand time start, and midday start over here. Like, that was amazing. And we couldn't run that on a Sunday and run a 3 and 4. Would make a lot more sense, give players a lot more chance to back up. But it's like all sports scientists have taken over. I reckon it's rubbish because any football person knows Mitch Barnett probably needs football. If you ask me, whereas the sports science, he's run this, he's done that. To me, that's rubbish. He needs football. His game has been down this year because he hasn't played enough football, and he's a great player. Like, long and short of it.
3: Timestamp, July 15, 28 minutes, 15 seconds. Nick Tedeschi says sports science is dumb.
0: Well,
2: at least it wasn't political.
0: It's certainly dumb, but I'll tell you what, it ruins all the fun stuff in sport.
4: Yeah.
0: Yeah. All of a sudden, you can't back a horse up twice on the same day to race in 2 different races. The world's gone mad. The world has gone absolutely mad. You can't play 3 games of football in 7 days like they're doing over the Easter weekend in Super League. World has gone mad.
3: All right, let's move on. Games, fellas, games. Aish, can you give us a rundown of whatever last week was and what happened quickly?
1: Well, it was just we had the snake draft, and out of each game we had to pick a player, and so you had a player from each game. You got allocated points. So whoever was closest to 50 was the winner. If you picked a player, they didn't back up, then you were 51 points. You're out automatically. So the inventor of the game, Paul Mawate, picked Mitchell Moses, swiped, lost already. Teddy, myself, and Paul cursed every kicker because I had Adam Pompey. He got 2 points. Teddy had number one pick, Jermaine Asako.
0: He's been top point scorer for the last 4 years.

0: Here's the
1: first game in his Dolphins career, he has not scored a point.
2: Wow. Right.
0: It was the kickers just had a shock eye. It's Savala Fogarty, 2 points. I think someone had Clifford, might have been Teddy. So all up, I ended up winning. I had 46 points. Nico Hines, top point scorer, 30. I had Pompey on 2, Hugo Savala 8, Fogarty 2, and Warbrick 4. So 46 points, I was the winner. Teddy had 20 points. He had AKP double, got him 4. Jaden Campbell had 10 points. Clifford, 2 points. The rest was 0. So Emawati, as we know, was crossed out already. So, you know, and we put a little wager on it just so it couldn't be in the money. Yeah. So we had our own little $10 stamp on it. Times are tough, $10, yes. So I'll be collecting that maybe when we catch up for a beer.
2: Grand final day, aren't we all going?
3: I was so confident on Osaka scoring 40 odd points. I was trying to get 0 through the rest of them.
0: You did, because you picked someone like DCE. You picked DCE.
3: Yeah, I was like, I don't want him to score points. I've got too many points here.
1: Good stuff. Good stuff.
3: Science.
1: I saw Paul said he was going to organise a graphic, get that up on social. Didn't happen. So, hey, thank you for looking after that one, Blake. Appreciate that.
0: I actually enjoyed it. I do enjoy the games.
3: I tell you what, though, I had no idea. I thought we were just going game at a time. I had no idea what was going on. Same. I mean, a card, you're a library, there are kids about. So it's good.
1: All right. Well, I've got one here for you this week. Teddy, you sent Blake and I a reel. And this game is based on that reel. So, Aisha, hopefully you saw that.
3: I sent you lots of reels.
1: It's a good, Surly will be familiar with this. It's a good old, you've got to pick a spine. We've got five, so fullback, halfback, 5/8, hooker, lock. I'm giving you 20 imaginary dollars to do so. So 5 players, $20 to spend. I have got here 5 players for each position.
0: Yep.
1: So we'll do it position by position. And the order, as you are on my screen, will be Blake, Surly, Teddy.
3: Is it an auction? There's no order.
1: Someone's got to start with start the auction.
2: Oh, so once that player's been gone, they're gone? You're doing it gone. Like that? Okay.
1: So like I said, there's 5 players from each position available. If you decide to say the first player goes, cool. If the two people remain decide not, they don't want the next player, we'll go to the next player. If you get through the other, you know, all players and someone still hasn't got someone, I will assign one of those remaining players to you and it will cost you $4.
0: Sweet. I like it.
1: Okay.
3: Is there a team? Is it like a Warriors? Is it all time players? Or
1: these are players in the starting lineup this week.
2: Right. So is there an order or there isn't an order?
1: So the auction order will start. Blake will first.
2: Okay.
1: So let's start with the fullbacks here. First name off the board, Keanu Kinney. Blake, your bid, please.
0: My idea is a bit odd. Nah, $1.
1: Surly, you want to up that?
2: Oh, I love the bloke, but nah, he went to Rosmini. Aish can have him.
1: Teddy, you want a new one?
3: No.
1: Wow. Okay.
0: Do I have to bid or no? I can.
2: Oh, Keanu Kinney's a gun.
0: He is a gun. I just think there's going to be someone outstanding.
3: I just didn't want to be out of the game for the fullbacks.
1: All right. So, Blake, you have got Keanu Kinney.
0: Yeah.
1: So, you two other guys still need a fullback. So, we'll go next person. Hammer.
2: Yeah. I'm in on that.
1: How much?
2: Oh, well, you start at $1 and see where it goes, don't you?
0: Up that, Teddy. Get after him.
3: $5.
2: Or $5. Out of your 20, you can have him.
3: Throw him out of the water.
1: All right. Shit. I haven't got enough paper here.
2: Poor Lee.
3: Moati behavior.
1: He bailed on me. It was going to be a 2v2 thing.
2: So does that mean I've got open slather for the rest of those fullbacks?
1: You do? Yeah,
3: you can get everyone for $1.
1: Matt Dufty.
2: I'll pass, thank you.
1: Remember, if you pass all three, you go. I get to decide, and it costs you $4.
2: Mm-hmm.
1: Cody Ramsey.
0: Please give someone.
2: I'll pass, thank you. This is better be fair dinkum. You're not just saying names now that you don't have written in front of you.
1: This is the last one. Tommy Turbo.
2: Oh, yes, thank you. I'll take him for a dollar. Appreciate it.
3: Well, 2026 Tommy Turbo. Triple Tommy Turbo.
2: Whoa.
1: Okay, so that's fullbacks done. Halfbacks. Surly, you get the first bid this time.
2: Thank you.
1: Sam Walker.
2: $2.
1: Teddy?
3: $3.
1: Aish?
0: Nah, I'll pass.
1: He is Teddy's.
0: Also, do you not get the bid? Does Surly not get to go for it?
1: Oh, yeah, sorry, he can if he wants, yeah.
2: He played for Queensland. I'm all good. Thanks.
1: Okay. He is.
2: How good was Origin, too, eh? Wow.
1: No, you missed that chat, mate.
2: No, I didn't.
1: You did.
3: Wrong crowd.
1: Okay. So who?
0: Teddy got him.
1: All right. So, Blake, Brad Schneider.
0: Pass.
2: Yeah, I'll pass too.
1: Okay. Schneider is gone.
2: No offense to Brad.
1: Blake, Kyle Flanagan.
0: Pass.
2: Yeah, I will pass as well. Oh, no, we're in trouble here.
1: Blake, Adam Dewey.
0: Yeah, I'll go. $3.
1: Silly.
2: Run the gauntlet.
3: He's pretty good.
2: Yeah, I'll go $4.
0: I'll go $5.
2: I'll pass.
1: Okay.
0: I hope this last one's bad.
2: Are you keeping track of our budgets here? Because I feel like these two are going early.
1: I am. So that was $5.
0: Yep.
1: So that means, Surly, you have got Lachlan Galvin.
2: For a dollar. Look, that's not the worst. Gus Gould has big. He's never met him. Nah, I'm not going to play him in the seven.
1: He is in the seven spot in the game. He is in the seven spot.
0: Yes.
1: Okay, so, Blake, you've got $14 left, three players.
0: Beauty.
1: Teddy, you have got $12 left, three players. Surly, you've got $18 left, three players.
2: Big budget. Okay, I'm running on a P&G cap over here, don't you worry.
3: Well, you're running the Gus Gould policy, so he'll spend a dollar on a hooker and $17
2: Oh, you meant the player. Gotcha.
1: That might be the line that gets us cancelled forever.
2: Yeah, play on. Let's keep moving.
1: Shit. Okay. 5/8. Who are we with? Who gets to start? Teddy, I think. Chanel Harris Tavita.
3: Pass.
1: That was fast. Come on, man.
3: Yeah, I still like being out of the game so early last time.
0: Yeah, I'm going to pass.
2: Yeah, I'm going to pass too. Love the bloke, but.
1: Wow. Okay. Jackson Purdue.
3: Dollar.
0: Pass.
1: Thank you. Yours for a dollar, Teddy.
2: If we're talking centers, sure.
1: Okay. Blake, Jaden Campbell.
0: Three.
2: Yeah, I'll go to four. I got budget.
0: You do have budget.
3: Make him use it.
0: Do we in Cam? Nah, he'll give me five if I go five. So I'm just thinking. Not too bad. Dewey and Campbell, very electric. So what, that five will take me to nine. I'm going to go, yeah, I'll go five.
1: Five would take you to $9 left, yeah.
0: Yeah.
2: I'll pass. There's still two left, right?
0: I knew he'd pass.
1: Yeah.
3: Sean O'Sullivan, please.
1: Sean O'Sullivan. $5, okay. To you, Surly, Ethan Strange.
2: Yeah, go on, I'll take him for a dollar. Full of CCB, that bloke.
1: You've spent $3 so far, Surly.
2: Yeah, and I've got Turbo, Galvin, and Strange. Tell you what, there's clubs that would fall over for that. Parramatta, right now.
3: The whitest team of all time.
2: Parramatta would pay big bucks for that.
1: They probably would too. Okay. Hooker.
3: Whoa. Surly's time to shine.
1: Who? It is Surly first, I think.
2: Yep.
1: Harry Grant.
2: Wowee. I have a lot of money.
1: You do. You've got $17 left.
2: I'll chuck 10 of it at Harry.
3: How much do I have left?
1: You've got 11.
3: I'm going to have a dollar.
1: So if you spend all your $11, then you've got nothing left to buy. I will assign you someone.
0: That's right.
3: I'll pass.
1: Blake can't play. So yours.
3: I just wanted Surly to continue on the most racist team of all time.
2: Well, hang on.
1: Okay, Teddy, to you, Freddie Lussick.
3: Pass.
1: Teddy, to you.
3: Bulldogs next to you too. Pass.
1: Teddy, to you, Corey Pakes.
3: Pass.
1: Teddy, to you, Wade Egan.
3: Pass.
0: Oh, dollar. Easy.
2: Bargain.
0: Eight left. Yes, now I'm back in the game.
2: Can I trade you Harry Grant?
1: Teddy, Brandon Smith.
3: Oh, yeah. Dollar. Absolutely. Dollar. Jeez.
2: CCB.
3: Mm. Plenty of CCB. He's back too.
1: Okay, so that leaves 10, 11, 12. Blake has $8. Teddy has $10. And Surly has
2: $7.
1: So Surly's gone from in a really good spot to not a really good spot here.
0: Yeah, it's like my wife when, you know, you try and buy a house. She just goes straight up to the highest price. Doesn't
2: you're
0: going to
2: say when
0: up.
2: She met you.
0: Cheap.
1: Okay, the locks. And I will say there's more good locks in here than there are bad.
0: Okay.
1: So who gets the start here? Can we remember?
0: Me, probably.
2: Aish. Yeah, go Aish.
1: Aaron Clark.
0: Trying to think of the locks coming. Oh, it's hard. I'm going to pass. I'm going to pass.
2: Sorry?
1: Aaron Clark.
2: Oh, give me that. I'll blow my budge.
1: $7?
2: Yep.
1: Teddy?
3: Pass.
1: Okay, yours, Surly.
0: I've got two on my mind here.
1: Blake, to you, Alex Twal.
0: Pass.
3: I do love Twal, actually.
0: I do. I just got two in my head that I'm going after.
1: Pass. Blake, to you, Cam Murray.
0: $8.
3: $10.
0: That was one of the people on my mind. I've got one more.
2: Yeah, I could tell. I could tell.
1: Well, that's Teddy's. Teddy's got him for 10. The next one, Blake, Victor Radley.
0: Is that the last one or have I got one more?
1: One more.
0: I've got one more person in my mind. It wasn't him.
1: Otherwise, I assign someone to you.
0: There's one more player, right?
1: There's one more player. Yep.
0: Well, I'd most likely take the last person.
1: Yeah.
0: Okay. Yep. Pass.
1: Isaiah Yeo.
0: Yeah, that's the other one I had on my mind. Give me the $8. I'll pay him big.
3: I think he went six locks there, Carl.
1: No. Clark, Murray, Bradley, Yeo.
0: Don't question the game master. He knew what he was doing.
1: I've got it here on a piece of paper, mate. It's in a table and everything.
3: Bloody sports sides.
0: Quite happy with mine. I've got ball runners. I've got a bit of X factor, some calmness, good leadership, people that can play through the middle, play out wider. Oh, I love this team.
3: I have no calmness. No calmness. I've got hot heads everywhere. Chaos.
1: Let me recap. Blake's team. Keanu Kinney, Adam Dewey, Jaden Campbell, Wade Egan, Isaiah Yeo.
2: Wow.
1: That's a pretty good team. Question in the halves. A lot of ball running there. Not a lot of ball playing.
0: Yeah, that's all right. We're just on the front foot playing off Wade Egan. We see

0: the deception. Isaiah Yeo tipping on. Three beautiful ball runners in the 1, 7, and 6.
1: Okay, Teddy's team. The Hammer, Sam Walker, Jackson Purdue, Brandon Smith, Cam Murray.
2: Speed real, and muscle.
1: Real vibes of like one man does not, you know, sit.
2: Very high on the sea. Very high on the sea in that team. Don't worry about that. Which suits their coach.
1: Got dare I say it, Laurie Daly about this team. There's a few players that do the same thing in different positions. And
3: good coach, Laurie. What are you talking about?
1: We've come full circle here, Teddy.
2: Don't start me.
1: And Surly's team. Tommy Turbo, Lockie Galvin, Ethan Strange, Harry Grant, and Aaron Clark.
3: Love it.
0: I think I get the win.
1: I think Blake gets my vote there.
0: I think the people will vote too.
1: I'll see if Paul can do a graphic this week. We'll get it up on the social. Good stuff.
2: If Paul does a graphic, you'll be stunned.
3: Aaron Clark's the best 13 in the game, so I'm happy.
1: All right, let's go to Teamless Tuesday. I'll kick off. Stand out for me this week, the Storm halves out. Wishart and Talau in this week. I think this is almost they're only 4 points out of the 8.
3: No, they're done.
1: Pretty big game for the Storm. Bunnies, Dogs, next couple of weeks. This could be it. You say they're done, Surly. I saw a stat last night. The Roosters are 3-28 against the Storm and Panthers since 2020.
3: Yeah, wow.
1: A little bit of hope there for the Storm.
2: Different Storm.
3: Well, and they got Roosters, they got Bunnies, Dogs, Manly, Panthers, Broncos, Sharks, and they probably have to win 6 of those without Munster for 4 to 6 weeks and without Hughes. I think they're done.
0: Yeah.
2: I actually suspect the Munster thing is probably not the worst thing for him. His defense has been horrific for late, but no Hughes is so bad. Like, they're gone with him.
1: If you. The Hughes thing, Teddy, is the big one, right? If you look up. The winning percentage of Hughes and Wishart together as a combo. It's actually really strong. Yeah. So hopefully if Hughes is only out for 1 week, maybe some hope in the next few.
0: I can't believe some idiot on here tipped them to come minor premiers. What an absolute idiot.
3: Is that the same idiot who tipped Para last year?
0: Yeah, possibly. And tipped Melbourne to miss the 8 last year.
1: Seeing them well. He's seeing them well.
3: At least you're not coming last in the betting. Good on you.
1: Who's your standout in the team list?
0: My standout team list is the Broncos, whole team list, against the Panthers. 13.5 start for the game. And, yep, Panthers probably win. Stats around it, probably Panthers. But Shibasaki, Stags back in the centres. Walsh, Reynolds and Manback. I mean, you've got Willison and Haas up front. With Paddy Carrigan at lock. I mean, this resembles a team who at the start of the year everyone was scared of because they can do some damage. This is close to a grand final winning team from last year. But, I mean, for me, it's probably a nod that, I don't know, I haven't actually looked at the ladder. There's still a chance because I don't know who they play. I know, Teddy, we spoke last week, I like the Cowboys sneaking in. But the Broncos, I mean, with this team, is there any chance? Do we give them any hope?
1: They haven't won since round 8.
0: I know, but this team's different. Like, this team they've got here.
1: 26-0 in the first round against the Panthers this year.
3: Do you know the one I like the most?
2: The Broncos started favourites over Penrith in round 1.
3: I like that Billy Walters on the extended. I reckon he's important to this team, man.
0: 100%. I reckon he's a good dummy half, a solid dummy half who can come on and get through work. I really like the team for the Broncos this week. That sort of caught me because I just forgot about some of these players and thought, oh, hang on, they're all back. Look not too bad. Maybe I'll get sucked in once again and Panthers win by 40.
1: I'm chipped in 16 losses in a row. Let's see it.

0: move. I don't think you can make a big move.
1: That's right. You can't change T. So it would be Chanel or Luke.
0: Yeah.
1: T's been unreal.
2: He has. Let's go. Dolphins, $1.62. Cowboys, $2.30.
1: Eat all that out, by the way.
2: Yep. 3.5 the line, total 50.5. The Finns had 100, they were plus 130 points heading into the game last week. They are now plus 64, and they have slumped to 7th. They could fall out of the 8 this week if they lose.
3: They've conceded 58 and 66 points in games this year and still the 6th best defense in the comp, which is quite remarkable. Like, that is actually astonishing. It kind of speaks to how well they've done in the rest of the games. I mentioned before, this is absolutely the spot I just load up on teams. 5-chip Morale, absolutely declaring the Dolphins. Teams of conceding 60-plus cover 77%. Teams of losing 60-plus cover 92%. The Dolphins have covered 44 against top 8 teams. I just ran through all the stats that the Dolphins have dominated this game recently. I don't rate the Cowboys at all. Didn't back to receive a huge help, but in a high-scoring game, I'm chips in the Dolphins.

0: Water dropped this with their run home. And in this game, my simple play is over 15.5 points. I think they blow that out of the water.
1: Chilly?
2: Yeah, I just don't know. What, the Dolphins have scored 12 points in 2 weeks, those 2 weeks without Isaiah Katoa. Like, we talk about how good he is. I think we are seeing how good he is. And Nikarima, Marshall King, all of those guys can play, mate, the hammer and all that. But I know they were without the hammer and those guys too. But look, there's one thing about the Cows. They can score points. They can leak them, but they can score them too. So I think it's going to be really, really close. And I think Dearden is a massive in, so... Yeah, this is an either team within 12.5 for sure for me. Like, this is going to be really close.
3: I'm going to say that's a bit of a myth as well. They can score. They've scored 26 of Fury and 5 from the Cowboys. I think their attack is off. Dearden might change that for sure. Certainly my upside there, but their attack recently has not been good.
1: Bang. See, I got punched in the face.
2: Right, see you guys later.
1: Okay.
3: Gronk round might be over, but there's still one Gronk here.
2: I thought I was well prepared, but then this bloke full of CCB just comes steaming in off the back fence.
3: No charisma and no bounce, don't worry about that.
1: Okay, let's go to betting. I've got Moaitis here. His best bet, Dolphins half-time, Dolphins full-time, $2.15.
2: Cowboys.
1: Try scorer, Casey McLean, 2+ tries at $4.20.
2: Oh.
1: Same game multi, Saab, Caller, and Sami, $8.70. Blake doesn't like that. And his anything else bet, lowest scoring team, the Storm at $5.60.
2: Does he know the Dogs are playing the Tigers?
3: That guy might be even -4 all.
1: I'll go with mine. 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
2: Smart.
1: Try scorer bet, AKP, 2+ at $2.65. 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Like, if you're on Milky, get off now. And anything else? AJ, Milky, Marky Mark, AKP, and Cobbo all to score a try, 13-21.
2: Sounds
1: familiar. I'm all in try scorers this week. Surly, grace us with your presence, please.
2: You wouldn't believe it. I've actually been reasonably calculated this week. Spent a bit of time crunching the algorithm. Now Gronk round's done. I've got my models up. Been running the algorithms. This is what it spat out. We have the same best bet, Carl. AKP, first, second, or third.
1: We love that.
2: Well, I've been going AKP and Dal, 2+ combined. The bookies have caught on. Only $1.67 this week. That is not going to get me out of trouble. I'm taking some tough yardage carries here. My try scorer, Jacob Preston, welcome back. Someone is going to score in that game, and he's going to be running off Lockie Galvin, and he's going to score a try at $2.40. My same game multi, boring, missionary stuff, but sometimes missionary gets the job done. I have a feeling that's why I'm here. So here we go. Daniel Tupou, he has scored 6 tries in his last 6 games against the Storm. Mark Nwanga Netoasi has scored 10 in his last 8 at Allianz, and the Chooks just win. Nothing exciting. $2.60.

0: aid on. I'm locking in. I'm in Perth. I'm in the mines. Help me out here. I'm trying to get salary cap exemption so I can play some footy, field a team next year. But until then, I've got to do a 9 till 5. Murray Taulangi, AJ, Lehi Hopewadi, $5.84. Set your watch to it. I'm back, baby.
1: Doing a trench job missionary style. That's unbelievable.
0: Oh, you're not doing missionary in the trench. That's after work.
2: Chautauqua still last. Chautauqua. Oh, no. Leading up the ground.
3: Oh, just save him for last next week. If he'll be back because it's after Gronk round. Just save him for last.
0: If I win some bets this week, I'm bringing a spade because we're going digging, boys. We are digging.
4: I didn't hear a word you said after. I have a feeling that's why I'm here.
0: Gotcha.
4: Who's next? Go.
1: Best bet. 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
4: You love backing the Dragons, though.
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3: 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Try scorer, Philip Sami, $2.30. Paul's got him in there, probably will be the one that doesn't score. Same game multi, Rabbits 1-12. Savage and AJ both to score a try, $9.72. Bad. And this is the one that probably clinches the title for me after this week. Broncos plus 18.5. Nawonga Nitawasi to score any time. The Dolphins over 50.5. Oh, sorry, the Dolphins game over 50.5 points.
5: I was going to say.
3: And the last leg is Dallin Watini, Zalesniak, Alofi Kamparera, both to score first, second, or third. 43-20.
0: Wow. Wow. I thought that would be more than that, to be fair, but well done.
3: Not really. Nawonga Nitawase, $1.60. Dolphins, over $1.80, $1.90. Broncos plus 18.5 was $1.60 around, roughly, too. DWZ in that, they got me.
0: Put the Moe in the fridge.
1: Thought basketball was dead. Just when you thought basketball was dead, here he comes on the front, blasting away.
4: Wow. We've lost the plot officially 20 rounds into the season.
0: Some of us are just finding it, you could say.
4: Boys, thank you very much. Surely, truly, truly good to see you, my friend.
0: Yeah, likewise, guys. I've missed you. You know, for all that everyone says about you, I think you're all good guys.

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1: Welcome back to the Pick and Go podcast, your one-stop shop for all things rugby union, and we're right in amongst it, the nation's championship, the Southern Hemisphere edition anyway, before we head up north at the end of the year to complete the inaugural nation's championship. And in studio, I'm joined once again by former All Black, Pitty Weepu. Pitty?
2: Whoop, whoop.
1: What's that? The train. What train are you on?
2: The AB's train.
1: Oh, the AB's. Oh, yeah, yeah. No, yeah, that, yeah. The first one that's been conducted by Dave Rennie.
2: Yeah.
1: Yeah. Okay. Like that one. Up north, we also are joined by former All Black and a good friend of the Pick and Go, Steve Devine, looking very much like he's in almost in holiday mode.
3: Boy, I am very much in holiday mode. Taking a little week off this week over at Waiheke. What a magical spot it is. In fact,
4: if we can just turn that, and that's my little view out the window. What do you reckon about that?
1: Oh, sensational. If only the Wi-Fi was as good up there, we'd be able to see it properly.
3: Could you not see that?
1: Oh, we saw it, but it was a bit hazy. Yeah.
3: It's a bit of a cloudy day here.

0: They particularly showed that in the first half. But, you know, I think we're trying to see that high-tempo, fast-paced game evolve a little bit for the All Blacks, and they managed to maintain it and put some points on them in the second half when the Italians were a man down. So I think the All Blacks, you know, I see hope. I see people working together, and I see people putting in big efforts. So I'm all for Dave Rennie at this stage. I think I've definitely seen an improvement from them. So upwards and onwards. Let's bring on Ireland this weekend, and then Africa.
1: Pretty. Did you also see a step up, I guess, in execution from the All Blacks, from their test match in Christchurch against the French to the one that we saw against the Italians in Wellington?
2: Yeah, I think they created opportunities, and I guess they also looked at the opportunities in the first half and then tried to correct it in the second half, which they pretty much created a lot of opportunities. I think trying to push the pass a little bit. But I actually quite enjoyed watching it live at the stadium, where you can actually see all the hard work players are doing off the ball. Players reloading from far side of the field, busting us to get there, so that when there's the opportunity to try and shift it to the edges and things like that, they're actually working hard to get there to allow them to shift that ball into space. But not only that, all the hard work up the middle. So yeah, I'm quite enjoying, like Steve said, the style of footy that they're playing. And it'll be a good one this weekend.
1: Steve, any players in particular that sort of stuck out for you with their performances?
0: I thought again, Roygaard was good. I thought Love was good. I think in general, as a forward pack, I'm starting to, and as a team, I'm starting to see we're able to rely on getting our ruck ball back. I think that's a massive step. If you're going to play high-tempo, fast-paced game, you've got to hang on to your ruck ball. And I feel the last two matches we've been able to do that. And that builds pressure, that builds fatigue, and that builds the game plan we want to try and find space into. So, I think everyone generally played pretty well across the board. I thought maybe Wallace Sotiris, I don't think he'd have very good stats this weekend on Monday. I thought he might have been in for a tough day on Monday. He dropped a few. He's a few passes gone astray. It wasn't maybe his best game. But other than that, I thought generally everyone across the board was pretty good, and really excited about, you know, being able to recycle ball quickly over the advantage line. That's you know, particularly when it comes to the bigger teams, Ireland, England, South Africa, I feel the only way to beat size and power is with speed. And I'm very hopeful that we're getting that speed aspect right of our game.
1: Petty, anyone for you that stuck out? Were you impressed with the way that Roygaard went at halfback again, start to form a wee bit of a combination? Well, he already had a combination with Ruben Love at Super Rugby level, but now taking that to Test match level?
2: I'm a bit like Steve, really. I thought everyone across the board played really well. I think what I really enjoyed was the actual work from the interplay between the forwards, the little pops that actually stuck and went to hand. But not only that, he's talking about returning our ball. Like, sometimes our forwards are going to be stuck in a few rucks and overcommit on numbers there, but you've got backs like, I think Proctor went into a couple of clean outs, the likes of Geordie as well. So it's not just the forwards doing all the hard work, also the backs are getting involved and trying to make sure that they recycle the ball to maintain that pressure, that constant pressure that Steve was talking about. And it's pretty good. I guess, you know, might have to change tax a little bit in terms of seeing things that are totally different to what we saw in the weekend against the Springboks in terms of how we should play. But I mean, in terms of the style of footy that they're playing, it's actually quite entertaining to watch.
1: I guess one player we have to mention is Will Jordan. He broke the All Black Test try scoring record all time with a hat trick in that game against the Italians, Steve. If you have a look at Will Jordan, he's he is

0: is a very, very skillful player. So I guess, first of all, what position is best for him? Do we prefer to see him on the wing, or do we prefer to see him at fullback?
1: Yeah, listen, congratulations to Will for breaking the record. I actually sent Dougie Howell a little message when it happened and just let him know that he's still my greatest winger. So he was appreciative of that. What an achievement, right? 56 games, 49 tries. Yeah, incredible. I think, you know, there's a lot of people prefer him at fullback, probably me included, just because he's the best fullback in the country. But he seems to find more space on the wing, pops up in positions. And I think the way rugby's gone with this second man play, a lot of the backdoor plays, maybe as a winger with some space, maybe he's better in that position to show up on the open side and, you know, run those second man plays. So, you know, maybe the winger is the new fullback these days. And I feel like he's, you know, there's just no substitute for Gas. He's got plenty, and that's why he's scoring tries. So regardless whether he's on the wing, regardless he's at fullback, I think he needs to be on the field. And we're certainly a better attacking team when he is on the field. So long may that continue.
0: Pretty Steve brings up a good point there. Is there no such thing as a winger anymore? Do you just have like a centre fullback, a left fullback, and a right fullback?
2: Nah, I think what he's really good at is his work ethic off the ball. So he's always coming up on the other side of the field. And best wingers in the world are the ones that go looking for work. And, I mean, brings me back to the likes of Dougie. Dougie used to always come up on the wrong side of the field because he's looking for work and trying to get an extra pair of hands. And then when the ball's getting swung back to his wing, he's actually back there on his actual wing. So I think it gives him more freedom and not so much the pressure of having to be another playmaker. They can actually just rely on seeing where the space is, feed it to the guys on the inside of them, and they can try and hopefully finish what everyone else has created. So, like Steve said, you know, it's actually, I think that he's probably best on the wing because his work ethic off the ball is massive. And when you've got a winger that does that, it makes things a lot easier for you as a nine, because you get that connection trying to pop up in the middle of the field. If not, you got your connection with your 10 when you're playing one pass out. So, I think, you know, to be world class, you've got to be able to work hard off the ball, and he does a lot of that.
0: Steve, Josh Morby made it on the field. Another winger / fullback. And although he didn't dot down, he certainly helped out. Certainly Will Jordan on at least one occasion.
1: Mate, first test, that he's class. Like, he's not going to lose anything at international level. We talk about Will Jordan's speed. He's got plenty as well. And it just causes too many headaches for the defense. He's playing this weekend for me. I just thought he was exceptional when he came on. He's always able to beat someone with speed or a step, gets his hands on the ball. He's our next winger. He's our next Will Jordan, I believe. He was fantastic.
0: Anyone else you want to, I know you've said that across the field, the All Blacks were very, very good to a player. But is there anyone else that you want to single out before we move on?
2: Probably just the fact that Tyrell played his 50th test match for the ABs, and being a local Wainui boy, I'm pretty sure the family and all that would have been happy for him and that. But I think just our punch from our reserves, that's always a huge one. Like, if you can get a group of boys that can come on and help grow or add value to the team, you know, especially when defences are getting tired or players are getting tired on both sides of the field, inject a bit of energy, bit of pace to bring the energy back up so that the boys can actually continue what they started from the first half. You know, it's always huge, and I thought that the reserves done really well to come on and add a bit more value to help the team sort of excel and play the style of footy that they wanted with that.

0: energy. But yeah.
1: Paulie,
2: right. Yeah.
1: Paulie, I think we like one thing I'd really like to see is a bit of a plan B. Like, we're going to play high tempo this weekend against Ireland, right? They've got

0: or a carriers will just back themselves and get out of the advantage line and know there's help coming. I'd love to see a Tava Nawai, someone who's able to make the tackle and get on the ball quickly. I just think that move could be just something that really dangerous for both Ireland and both Africa when we go over there. That, you know, they rely on their big men in the centres to get out of the advantage line. If we've got an equally big man who can tackle and get on the ball very quickly and very hard, I think that can be an absolute, you know, make it really difficult for Africa and Ireland. I'd love to. I know Rico has been called into the squad. I would love to see Tava Nawai get another opportunity.
1: It'll be very, very interesting to see who Dave Rennie does select for that South African tour. Right now, can we just focus on another aspect of the game? And it's the TMO. And what I want to know is there's definitely a place for the TMO in the game. But what should they be able to look at and not look at? How far back should they be able to go? Should they have a time limit? If they're having to relook over and over and over things, does that mean that you might as well just stick with what the referee has ruled on the ground? Because if you can't decide by having a look at from different angles over and over again, then maybe it's just a wee bit too difficult. Steve, are you happy with the way or the license that the TMO has at the moment?
0: It's an absolute disgrace that he can intervene with a game and then what he stops the game for it turns out to be nothing and they play on, which we've seen on the weekend, right? So for me, it's acts of foul play. For me, it's ball groundings in the goal area and blatant forward passes. And it's just a little note in the ear of the ref at the time, hey, we think that was forward. Well, it's got to be forward. Don't come and say we think it was. Don't come and say this could be foul play. It either is or it isn't, and don't intervene unless it is.
1: Ready? TMOs, were they around when you were playing rugby? Were they?
2: Yeah, but they didn't have as much
1: power.
2: Well, I wouldn't say power, much say more than anything.
0: It was just ball grounding. It was just ball grounding in the gold area for us.
1: Right. So their license has been expanded since then. And now, did the referee had to ask for them first back when you guys were playing, or could they just interject?
2: No, the referee asked.
1: Right.
2: Back then. Nowadays, they've got more, I wouldn't say more say, but they try and influence a bit more than when the ref and his ARs don't get to see all the pictures. But like Steve said, if it's foul play, yeah. Or if it's grounding, by all means. Or the forward pass that they might miss because we might have not lost in 2007. Anyway. But I mean, it's only for those reasons only. Otherwise, you're just ruining the game.
1: Just stopping.
2: And then they're sitting there for at least 2 minutes.
1: Waiting.
2: And the boys are the players are trying to bloody get on with it, not knowing what's going on.
1: No, we're stopping. DJ starts playing the music at the stadium.
0: It shouldn't intervene, and then there's a conversation between him and the ref. If he intervenes, it's like, this is what's happened, this is what we're going to do, go and do it straight away. If you're trying to play a high-tempo game and there's these massive stoppages while they have a conversation about who's right and who's wrong, like, if you're going to intervene, you've seen the footage and you know you're correct, so you do it. You don't have to have a conversation with the ref about it. You just tell him what's happened and this is where we move on from.
1: But Steve, what about the replay? Should they look at them only at full speed, or are they allowed to have them slow down? Do you have a view on either of those?
0: Well, for me, half the problem will be solved if they said it's got to be intentional. There's got to be an intentional harm. Like there's going to be head collisions in a game of rugby because there's people changing angles and there's people. If that's intentional, if someone has to drop their body and has run into someone's head, then that's intervened. If it's an accident, where someone has stepped

0: late, or there's just, it happens in rugby all the time. There's accidental head collisions. That's as sometimes as much as the ball carrier's fault for changing his line and stepping than it is the defender. So, you know, if it's an intentional head knock where someone has tackled, where they haven't lowered their body, then I'm all for it. We've got to protect the athlete. But there's going to be from time to time an accidental head collision. And that for me is just part of the game, and we've got to play on.
1: Okay. We'll move on to another more enjoyable subject now.
0: Yes.
1: We're us three. We're going to pick Dave Rennie's side to face the Irish this weekend up at Eden Park. Do we start? We'll start with the front row. Are we making changes from last weekend? Does Tyrell get another go? Steve, you were always close to the front row. Where do we go?
0: I think Ethan DeGroote is playing some seriously good footy, so he stays. I'm happy with any of the other props, and probably for me, Cody Taylor to start. That's my front row. I think our props, even Numia, Tossi, I just think they're in great form. So for me, probably as is, but happy for there to be a change there for someone who knows a little bit about it than I do.
1: Pity. So are we going to keep Ethan DeGroote in the front row to start up at Eden Park? Yeah. What about Taylor? Do we give Tokiaho or Omura a start? Look, to be fair, Cody's done nothing wrong whatsoever.
2: No.
1: But is this an opportunity to give someone else a start there before we head across to the Republic to take on the Springboks? Of course, they've got

0: rugby teams. So would you like to see a slight change in the front row?
1: I guess it would only depend on the front row that Ireland have. But I'd probably keep it the same. Well, because we're trying to win, right?
0: Right, yes.
1: We're not too worried about trying to bleed players for their tour to South Africa just yet.
0: Yep, yep.
1: Main priority is to win the last game here. So I'd probably keep the front row the same.
0: So we're going to go Ethan de Groot, Cody Taylor, Tyrell Lomax. Are you happy with that, Steve?
2: Yep.
0: Okay. Moving to the locks now. Sam Darry and Tupou Vahi were the locks against Italy. Do we stay with them, Steve, or would you like to see a wee bit of a change?
2: How we got injuries? Is Patrick injured?
1: I think I'm not entirely sure if he's back, eh?
0: I don't know. As we record on, what is it, Tuesday morning, I don't know the...
1: I'll probably be more inclined to keep it as it is. If Paddy is available, I see a lot of goodness getting him out of, off the bench because he brings good...
0: So if he was fit, you'd have him on the bench?
1: Yeah.
0: Same with you, Steve?
2: Well, I maybe jump Josh Lord back in.
0: Right. So Josh Lord with Tupou Vahi?
2: Yeah, and I'd have, okay. if Paddy's available, have Paddy, just because he adds a little bit more muscle to come on to the field. I mean, Darry carries hard, but I just think Paddy's a bigger mass and probably can serve carrying the ball a bit harder than Sam, but happy either way.
0: Okay, so we'll go with Josh Lord and Tupou Vahi in the locking department. We move to the loose forwards now, and... To be fair, most of the loose forwards that Dave Rennie selected for this squad are interchangeable. They can play at least a couple of those positions in the loose forwards. In Wellington, they had Satiti at number 6, Luke Jacobson at number 7, and Artie Sevier at number 8.

0: Jacobson came off early, right? So there may be an injury concern there. So that, I think they won't move too much around. Maybe Artie to stay at eight. Maybe Peter Luckey to come back in at six, just like the French test. And depending on Jacobson and whether he's fit and available, or you could have Satiti go to six and Luckey go to seven, and they're all pretty interchangeable, mate, just depending on what's happened to Jacobson, really.
1: We haven't seen Simon Parker yet. Does he get an opportunity, Pity?
2: Maybe from the bench. Do you really want to bring him on just like that? I'd rather have the likes of Peter come in, Peter Luckey, and obviously we've got the likes of, whether Jake, like Steve said, whether Jacobson's injured or not.
1: So if he's not fully fit, then Luckey comes in. He can either play number seven or number eight, and Artie Savia can play the other position. And then do we keep Satiti at number six, or does Simon Parker get a go? Does he get a go? Can you find somewhere for him, Steve?
0: I think Satiti's game on the weekend was probably maybe the worst we've seen from him. His stats wouldn't have showed up very well. So I think maybe maybe Parker, give him a bit. If they're trying to play that high-tempo match and trying to outrun the Orange team, then you've got to go for some speed, and maybe the bigger boys like Parker maybe drop out. But you're going to need some firepower against the Irish. You know, if they go back to that set piece game, the line out drive, you might need a few bigger bodies, and then bring the speedsters off the bench.
1: Right. So we're going to go. Luckey comes back in. Artie's there, and the other one will be, if Jacobson is fit, you think they stick with Jacobson?
0: Yeah.
1: Yeah. Okay, so how about we go Luckey blindside, Jacobson number seven, Artie number eight.
0: Yeah.
1: Okay. The halves, Bodie hasn't made it on yet. Does he get a go at first 5-8? Does he, Kyle Preston, does he get a go off the bench? Where's Kyle? I'm guessing Cam and Ruben stay there to continue that combination, Steve?
0: Yeah, I wouldn't change anyone in the back line other than injury.
1: Okay.
0: As is across the board. Too big of a game. We need this one.
1: Well, obviously, there's some injury issues out wide with Leroy Carter picking up an injury. Of course, Fehi Finianga-Norfo wasn't available for selection last weekend because of injury, and that means that they've brought our good friend back, Rico. So in the midfield, I'm guessing we stick with Geordie. Does Tupaia come back in?
2: I'd bring him back in. Like, if we're talking about what Steve said about Tava Tava Nawai,
1: yeah,
2: I think out of the two, those two have been pretty dominant over the ball as backs in terms of Jackling. And so if you need someone over the ball, Geordie chops him. Quintipaya Jackals gets the opportunity to either get the penalty or get the ball back for the boys. But in the midfield, I'll probably go with those two.
1: Right. You happy with that as well?
0: Yeah. 100% agree with that. Yeah.
1: Right. Then the wingers. Does Rico come straight in on a wing here, or is he on the bench and comes in and provides cover for centre and wing? Does Will Jordan stick on the right-hand side? Damian McKenzie at fullback? Does Caleb Clark come back onto the field? Which way are we thinking here, Steve?
0: Josh Morby. Josh

0: Let's see what Dave Reddy goes with later on this week. I know he's a big fan of the show, so he's obviously taken a few tips from us before this.
1: That's for the list, eh? Not my tips on the betting.
0: Oh, yeah, I hope not. Right, speaking of Will Jordan, as was mentioned earlier on, he became the all-time leading All Black Test try scorer. He's now on 50. How many Test tries do you both think Will Jordan will have at the end of the year? So there's a Test against Ireland this weekend. Then they've got four Tests against the Springboks.
1: Are we just not counting the against the Super Rugby teams or the old Super Rugby teams? Sorry,
0: no, they're not.
1: So tests.
0: Just Tests. Yep, yep.
2: So they've got an Aussie twice.
0: They've got
2: seven.
0: The Bledisloe. Yep, yep. Against Australia, and then they go to the Northern. Three there, and then the extra game, the final. Whatever position they finish in for the Nations Championship, they'll have an extra game.
2: Is that this year or next year? That's this year, is it?
0: It's this year. Yeah.
2: Can I just say, what a shit system. But why are they in two pools? That's just a cop-out to make sure someone from the Northern Hemisphere is in a final. Shouldn't the two best teams be in the final?
0: I'm glad you brought that up, Steve. That is brilliant.
2: What an absolute load of shit.
0: The number one seed for the Southern Hemisphere is almost certainly going to be either South Africa or the All Blacks. And it's a wee bit more open on the Northern Hemisphere side, but the two best teams at the moment, look like the Springboks and the All Blacks. And this is what happens when you have a conference type competition. You can sometimes get the two best teams in the same conference, which means they cannot meet in the final. So, Pity, do you hold the same sort of feelings as Steve?

0: get a point. So if the Northern Hemisphere sixth place team beats the Southern Hemisphere sixth place team, the Northern Hemisphere get a point. And the hemisphere that gets to 4 points first wins the battle of the two hemispheres. So, I can understand where Steve is coming from here.
1: So what happens if, say, the ABs, and the Springboks both go unbeaten?
2: It comes to point differential. It goes most wins and then points differential.
1: But then, like, maybe Southern Hemisphere lose a couple games each, one or two games each, but they get to qualify to the top, right?
0: Oh, you're talking about the Northern Hemisphere?
1: Yeah. Sorry, Northern Hemisphere.
0: Yeah, whoever is their number one seed will play in the final.
1: Oh, yeah, they should.
0: Regardless of how many games they lost.
2: You could finish fifth, right, and be in the final.
0: Wait, who? No.
2: Well, just say Australia. So you got New Zealand, South Africa, Argentina, and Australia. Yep. Just say hypothetical Australia were good. And it's good that they're not good, but hypothetically, you could have an English team finish fifth or Ireland finish fifth and play number one, which I think is hugely unfair.
0: Oh, I see what you're saying. You mean they would have less points than the All Blacks, the Springboks, Argentina, and Australia, if Australia were good. You're saying that on the Southern Hemisphere, they would have more points than the first place team in the Northern Hemisphere. It's conceivable that definitely the two top teams in the Southern Hemisphere could finish with more points than the first place team in the Northern Hemisphere, possibly third as well.
2: So shouldn't we just finish it on a point system where the top two teams qualify to play the final? And you get so many points for first, you get so many points for second, you get so many points for third, and then you can determine who is the better hemisphere, north or south. That seems a way fairer system to me than make sure we guarantee poor old northern hemisphere into a final, which is a cop-out.
0: Yeah, what are you going to say, Peter?

0: And it makes it a lot easier for Ireland, 2 weeks in Australia, and then they pop across here, and then they're back home, as opposed to going Australia, Japan, New Zealand.
1: Yeah. Poor Japanese.
0: Yep. Hard done by.
1: They wouldn't have enjoyed the heat over in Japan, too.
0: No. That's right. Back to my question around Will Jordan. Currently on 50 test tries.
1: Oh, okay.
0: He's got...
1: I thought we answered that.
0: He's got... Did we? He's got one. He's got Ireland. Well, if he gets selected, he's got the Irish test. Then four against South Africa. Then the two against the Wallabies. Then three in on the Northern Hemisphere against the three teams we haven't played down here. So it'll be England, Scotland,
2: Welsh,
0: and Wales. Yeah.
2: Yeah.
0: Yeah. And so then
1: it'll be 11.
0: And then the final, depending on what position the All Blacks finish.
1: But it's still a game.
0: It's still a game. It's still a test match. So that's, I make that 11. 11 more tests to come this year. Will Jordan is currently on 50 test tries. How many test tries will he have at the end of the season? This is a wee bit difficult. Is he going to play every game? I don't know. And I think currently he's going at, I saw some stat on Sky Sport. Is he going at like 0.89 test tries a game, a test? So, Steve, how many do you have him scoring over those 11 remaining test matches this season?
2: I've got him at the end of the season. I've got him on 56 tries.
0: So six more over those 11 games.
2: Yeah.
0: Yeah. Yeah. Not too bad.
2: Because you possibly got to allow for a little injury in there somewhere. He's a bit of a race car. So sometimes they break down a little bit.
0: We certainly don't want that to happen, but it is part of the game.
1: This is going to be a tough one. Just imagine if he gets a hat-trick this weekend. Jeepers.
0: He's playing the Irish. I'm not saying he can't do it. And the score, the team hasn't been named yet, but you'd think that it'd be in there somewhere. Steve reckons
1: he's scored
0: 56.
1: Five so far.
0: He scored 50 so far.
1: I scored 5 so far this year.
0: Oh, right. Yeah, yeah. Over two tests. It's not a bad strike rate.
1: I'm going to say he's going to finish with 8 tries. So what's that?
0: 58.
1: No, as in...
0: He's on 50 right now.
1: I'm talking about the... You said about the year.
0: Yeah.
1: Yeah, I reckon he's only going to score 8 tries over the year. So 53.
0: Oh, so three
1: he's
0: more.
1: He scored 5, yes.
0: Right, I see what you're saying. Okay. So 53. Wowee, I thought you guys would go be a wee bit more ambitious. 53 and 56.
1: Well, like you said, he's a race car, and he's like, you know, doesn't always.
0: Well, got to put it in the garage every now and then.
1: Yep. Touch wood, he doesn't get injured.
0: Yeah, no. Certainly don't want that to happen.
2: We are playing Wales. There's three.
0: Oh, just about does he get selected? Do a few other guys get a go against Wales?
2: And we've got Aussie twice, so so possibly there's six.
0: Yeah, I'm gonna go 58.
1: You know 58?
0: Yeah, yeah. Look, he might get the odd test match off, so I'm thinking he'll play at least 9, probably 10. Barring injury, and if he does play against the likes of the Welsh and Australia, and I definitely think he will be in the team to play Australia both times, I think we could see him scoring a few tries in those games. So, yeah, I'm going to go with 8 over the rest
1: of
0: the 58.
1: Season.
0: So 58. 58, 53.
1: No, I'll go 54.
0: Wait,
1: where
0: are
1: you?
0: Because
1: he's in between.
2: What?
1: 56. Oh.
0: So 56 for Steve, 58 for me. Okay. Let's see. We'll see how that
1: goes.
0: Can
1: you ask the other two what they're going to, how many he thinks he's going to get for the year?
0: Who, Surly and Goldie?
1: Yeah, I really want to hear Goldie's.
0: Okay, I'll flick that through to those two, and we'll put a little graphic up on social.

0: with all five of our, I guess, projections on how many tries Will Jordan will have, how many test tries Will Jordan will have by the end of the season. Right, let's get stuck in too. Yeah.
1: Were you guys surprised he was made captain when Arnie went off?
0: Yeah. Yes. Yeah, and I know that Dave Rennie said what they've got about, was it five or six in the leadership group, and he's one of them. I just, it's always funny for me having a captain who's way out there.
2: Well, it was funny because he come from the other side of the field to go all the way over to talk to the ref, like, what's going on here, mate?
0: So
2: I thought it was a bit, yeah, I would have thought like Geordie would have been a bit closer and would have been a bit easier for him to jump in there, but.
0: Yeah. No, but look, it's nothing against Will Jordan being able to do the job. It just, it always seems strange when you name a captain on the, was Jeff Wilson ever captain? Out on the wing there? He might have been on a northern tour. When we had proper, did you guys play like?
2: Would you really want Goldie to be referee?
0: I'm not saying that. I just won it because I remember Stu Wilson was captain for the All Blacks on a northern tour. I think maybe against Scotland. And yeah, you're so far from the action. It just seems a wee bit of a strange decision. Anyway, let's look ahead to the big test match. This weekend up at Eden Park, the bookies have the All Blacks at $1.25. Got the Irish at $3.80. They're 10.5-point favourites. Now, yesterday, the All Blacks were 8.5-point favourites. So that line has already moved 2 points. All Blacks are now 10.5-point favourites. And the game total is set at 55.5. If you look at that, Steve, are you leaning one way or another in terms of that line? 10.5 sounds pretty big. The Irish coming off a pretty good performance and a nice win against the Wallabies last weekend.
1: This Irish team ain't what they used to be. You know, the Aussies had 12 points on them by halftime. Gibson Park pretty much got them out of trouble and got them back into the match himself. So I just don't think this Irish team's what they used to be. They've had a few injuries. I know their front row's not down here. I think they're going to struggle. If we get it right, if we get this tempo thing right, I think we're just going to run them off their feet. Too much, too big, too strong out wide.
0: Pity, if you look at it as well, are you quite confident that the All Blacks can pick up a comfortable win here?
2: Well, not anymore.
0: No.
2: But I think the style of footy that we've seen so far, I don't think Ireland will last as long as we think they would. But I know it won't be comfortable until maybe the last, feel a bit more comfortable after the last 15 minutes of the game. I think the boys might, although there was that lull patch between maybe the 50th minute to the almost 70th minute where we didn't play the greatest footy. I think it was just sort of nothing happening. I think that's when Italy might have scored their try, but there's that passage in the second half where we weren't doing much. We're just bashing everything and we weren't getting anything out of it. And I thought that maybe the boys needed to

0: mash up the middle. But yeah, I still think we should, it will feel comfortable sort of after the, in the last sort of 10 minutes of the game.
1: Steve, if you have a look at the Irish, and I think I said they beat the Aussies last week, they actually beat them 2 weeks ago. And the Wallabies actually had an opportunity right on the final whistle to steal victory there with a penalty from out wide. Unfortunately, it didn't go through the post for Australia. But Ireland have sort of warmed up with, after that, warmed up with a nice win against the Japanese. Were they impressive enough for you to give them a chance against the All Blacks this weekend?
2: Yeah, listen, I think it's going to be really competitive for 60 minutes. And then once those reserves come on, I look at the Irish bench and I don't see much there. Like, the reserve halfback is Casey. I doubt he'd make a Super Rugby team down here, to be brutally honest with you. I just think they'll be competitive. It'll be tight because Ireland know how they play, and it'll be tight for 50, 60 minutes, and then we'll get on top of them once we run some reserves on. The tempo will be too much. We need to up our game a little bit, but that's how I see it playing out. I'm pretty confident that it'll be close in around half time, really close. In fact, I've actually picked there to be a draw at half time, and then I think we're going to get on top of them in late in the second half. I've got a good multi. I got a really good multi coming up for your team.
1: He loves those half full time options, doesn't he? He loves either one team to be leading, the other team to win the game, or a draw at half time, team to run away with it in the end. Let's have a look at the other Nations Championships games. And, of course, Japan will be playing the French. Japan, $10 there. The French, $1.04. 26.5-point underdogs. The Japanese, the game total is set at 64.5. Steve, give us a quick rundown France, of how you think this game. France and
2: 13 plus.
1: 13 plus, yep. Yeah. Is that an easy one for you as well?
0: Yeah.
1: France, 13. It's all three of us. France, yes. 13 or more. Then we've got Australia up against the Italians. Chance for the Italians to bounce back. And remember, they did start off very, very quickly against the All Blacks in Wellington. They're $5.50, the Italians against Australia. Australia are $1.13, which means the Australians are 17.5-point favourites in this one. And the total is set at 60.5. Steve, how much do your Australians win by here?
2: Hey, Dave, they're not mine. I'm not owning them at all. Listen, the Italians, last time this team played, the Italians won. But we know traditionally they invest a lot of time and energy when they play the All Blacks. So, you know, they won't be the team this week they were last week. I've got Aussie because they're at home at and because they're desperate. I've got Aussie at 1-12.
0: I was actually going to say the same.
1: Gee, we're all the same again. This is dangerous. I don't like the way this is going.
2: Yeah, you know what it sounds like to me, Paulie? It sounds like a multi to me. Line them up.
1: Yeah, Wallabies to win by 1-12. I'll just let you know what that is paying. Aussies 1-12, $3.80. Gee, this is going to be some multi. Next up, we've got Fiji up against Scotland. Fiji, $5.50. Scotland, $1.13. They're 17.5-point favourites, Scots at home. The game total set at 64.5. Of course, Fiji were put to the sword by the English last weekend. A red card certainly didn't help the Fijians. Can they bounce back and keep this one tight, Steve?
2: Probably the only thing in their favour, right, is the Scots have travelled to Africa and back. So on the top of that travel, I still think they're Scotland at 13+, but it could be a bit tighter than we think with that travel. That's a hard flight. Although the time zone's pretty similar, it is a long flight.
1: All Blacks, what were they? -10.5. All Blacks -10.5. I'm going to go Will Jordan to continue on his try-scoring ways. Will Jordan to score two

0: getting that. Steve, who's going to score the first try in the game?
1: I reckon it's going to be one of the forwards. I'm thinking one of the locks. I think it's going to be a bit of a crash and bash try early on against these two teams. So I'm picking one of the locks. Now let's go 4 or 5. I'm going to toss the coin. I'm not sure who it's going to be. I'm going to say 5.
2: I'm going to go with Ethan De Groot.
0: Ethan De Groot, first try.
2: Yeah.
0: But now let's not forget that the first true test of this season, the opposition have scored the first try.
2: Yep, I know.
0: Yeah?
2: Yep.
0: Just saying.
2: Well, who are you going to go with?
0: Oh, I'll just go easy. Give me Will Jordan. Is he feet?
1: Yeah.
0: Why not?
1: You take that dollar.
2: Nah, it's not going to happen.
0: It's going to happen.
2: Nah, it's not. Ford's got to get themselves into the game, stamp the authority. It's not going to happen early.
0: Will Jordan,
2: I like you.
0: we'll give us an anytime try scorer then.
2: Anytime try scorer.
0: Yeah.
2: Let's go with Ruben Love.
0: Yeah, not the worst.
2: Hasn't had a chance to run yet, so no. Properly. So I'm hoping this might be his chance where the parting sea opens up and the bro gets a dot down for a meat pie.
0: Yep, don't mind that. Steve, an anytime try scorer?
1: Can you bet on a reserve or you have to wait till they get on the field?
0: You have to wait until they get on the field.
1: Okay.
2: Technically,
0: yeah.
2: They clear their benches, so he will get on.
1: Yeah.
0: Yeah.
1: I'm going to go anytime try scorer. I'm going to go the big Irish midfielder. Number 12 for Ireland, big boy. Standby caller.
0: Yeah, let's have a look, caller. Hold on.
1: McCloskey.
0: There he is.
1: Actually.
2: McCloskey.
0: Stuart, yes. Stuart McCloskey.
1: Yeah.
0: Not that Robbie Henshaw. Stuart McCloskey.
1: Yeah, McCloskey. He can play footy, man. He can rumble.
2: You reckon he's not going to start then? He's going to come off the bench?
0: No, McCloskey will start.
1: I'm just saying anytime I reckon he'll dot down. He's a big boy. Right. He can move too. He's a real African, midfielder, you know, big and strong. Rate him.
0: Oh, yeah. I'll just go Cam Royko.
2: Boring.
3: Meow.
0: Sorry, Cam. Pity for calling you boring.
2: Oh, yeah. No, you boring.
0: On me.
2: No creativity.
3: Meow.
0: Jeez. You guys shy of money. Don't worry about it.
2: Yeah, no, I probably...
1: I haven't seen you put a money suit on.
2: The loss of the bet of all.
0: Ooh. No. I've got cash knickers, don't worry about it.
1: It's hard to wear a money suit when you're winning $1.10 bets every week.
0: Jeez. Right, that's it. We've got to the end of the show. We've got to go. Steve, are you? I'm guessing you're going to be on Waiheke on the weekend and maybe heading out on the boat.
1: I didn't bring the boat over because I don't know why I didn't do that. But I'm going to be here for the week. Just going to enjoy a bit of island life. I'll probably watch the footy at a pub somewhere here on the island. And what could go wrong?
0: No, exactly.
2: You're not going to ask Matt Butcher and Ted if they want to go kayak fishing?
1: I actually might wander around and see the Butch and Ted. They'll be located somewhere, no doubt. I will track them down probably and say g'day. Yeah, there are more chances if I go to a winery this summer, I'll run into both of them.
0: Yeah, exactly. Yeah, nice bottle of Pinot over that side. What about you?
2: Plans this weekend?
0: Yeah.
2: Not a lot. We're going, our boys are going into camp in preparation for our last two rounds of the College Sport Wellington tournament.
0: Who you got coming up?

0: Hutt International, Hibs, and then we go to Rathkill a week later. So we're just
1: over
0: trying,
1: the hill.
0: Yep, over the hill. Nice early kickoff over there, and then hopefully we're not coming back over with our tails between our legs and that one. But yeah, just a bit of preparation leading into the comp. Hopefully we the dream is to finish at the top of the table and then get hosting rights, but we'll see how things pan out.
1: So what does that mean? You, if you finish top of the table?
0: We get to host the semi-final at home.
1: Right.
0: But the final will be potentially at
1: stadium?
0: Jerry Collins.
1: Oh, at Porirua.
0: Yeah.
1: All right. Okay, cool. Nice.
2: I'm going to have to change my plans, Paulie, because I just remembered I've got a white ticket.
1: Oh, so you're going back home for the across the water?
2: I'll be at Eden Park on Saturday.
0: Well, so does that mean that you go after the test, you back, go back over?
1: Back again?
2: Yeah, maybe.
0: Oh, we're lost. Oh, there is, there is.
2: We could do it the same night. No, yeah. I'll probably go home Saturday morning and then load up for the rugby Saturday night. Yeah, pack it up. Double
1: right.
2: Book myself.
1: Beauty. Yeah, well, I guess when you're a social butterfly, these sorts of things happen, don't they, Steve?
2: Yeah, this is true. This is true, Paulie.
1: Me? Nothing. Yeah.
0: Oh, how's the back?
1: I've been to the physio, so we're trying to sort it out.
0: Getting the swing on or no?
1: Are we?
0: Golf swing.
1: I haven't played golf in 3 or 4 weeks.
0: Unheard of.
1: So I don't know if I'll play this weekend. Probably not.
0: So no dancing on the tables. I might have to leave that to Stevie.
1: Yeah, Steve can look after that.
2: I'll sort that out. You might need to stretch your hammies out by the sounds of it, Paulie.
1: Ooh. Yeah, so I've been told. Yeah. Yeah, I've got a few exercises that I have to do, so we'll see how that goes over the next week. Hopefully there'll be an improvement. Right, that's it.
2: You don't have to bend over and touch your toes very often when you're betting on $1.10 favourites.
1: Thanks to Steve Devine for joining us once again on the Pick and Go. Thanks to my good friend, Pretty Weepu, who's sitting right next to me. And thanks to you all out there for tuning in and watching and or listening to the Pick and Go. We'll be back again next week. I'm not sure if Steve Devine will be here. He may be doing a few exercises. We'll see you next week for the Pick and Go once again.

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0: Coming up to 20 minutes after 3 o'clock here on Millsy and Guy on Sport Nation. Dave from Queenstown says, hi team, I agree with you about Shubman Gill. Millsy, he's a brilliant batsman. I'm pretty sure that if you look at the best ODI batting averages, it's Gill first, Daryl Mitchell second, with Coley in third. Well, of the current players, Gill first, Coley second, Mitchell third. Shubman Gill's average 60.57, 900s, 1950s, Coley 58.50, 5400s, 77.50s, which is just crazy. And Daryl Mitchell 57.97, 900s, and 1350s. Ryan Tendiscarta has the best average of anyone, 67 in ODI cricket.
1: Ryan Tendiscarta does.
2: He was a Tiger Vults, wasn't he?
1: He was overseas player. He was a Dutch player, played for Essex. Smacked them around one day massively at Chelmsford.
0: I think he did play for the Vols.
2: Yeah,
0: though,
2: I think I do remember being on the hill down there at NEO.
1: He's actually a good cricketer. He's actually assistant coach with India now.
0: Oh, really?
1: Fielding coach.
0: Oh, well. Yeah. Okay. You keep your texts coming through. 8833, 21 after 3.
3: The Agenda. Agenda 1.
2: Rodney, Guy Havelt, we'll start with you.

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1: We'll start with a little bit of NPC, I think, because I know you're down there with Otago, and I'd love to get your thoughts on Cam Miller, because I think it was around May. You called it, you picked it, and you would have seen him yesterday, so get an understanding of him. But yesterday I thought, you know what, I'm driving back home after filling up the gas bottle and just running some errands and doing what Dag does best. He had a list of jobs to do and basically just chipped away at those, and I was driving home and I thought, who's that at Blake Park? It's the Bay of Plenty Steamers. So I get home and I jump on my e-bike like a Mount Tosser, and I e-bike down back to the park, and I just plop myself in the stands, and I'm just

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0: five teams in our pool, just the way it worked, you know, and they probably handled the tournament a bit better. There's a lot of pressure on us, and I think, rightly or wrongly, the team may still dwell on it, or the country definitely does, even though the team would try to ignore it. So that always comes around in that cycle, and it is popular. But the one for me was that 2011. We'd won at Eden Park. We know what Eden Park is like. We had that big victory over Australia, and I think again we went down to Wellington, and odds on Wales shouldn't have beaten us. So we didn't turn up for the day on that one. So that was probably the biggest probably letdown that year, and I think we just probably didn't get our prep right. So unfortunately, we did it so well against Australia, didn't back it up. Whereas I think they're in a position now where they can do it week to week.
1: Yeah, I should have rephrased that question. You went to three World Cups, played in two. Yeah, absolutely, and it's quite a hell of an achievement. Look, in terms of matches against the All Blacks, you almost got the sense pre-2016 that Ireland didn't think they could win that either, but that has changed completely now. I mean, did Ireland now have a totally different mindset when they go into a match against the All Blacks?
0: Yeah, 100%. And look, I was in that changing room where, you know, when you can tell when you're having the pre-match talks and you can really believe, people believe they can win, and it sort of drives you on when you're in a team. And probably before that, there was almost like a false belief because they hadn't done it. And I could sense it, and I'm sure other players could sense it as well. 2013, when we, you know, that was the first time I think we really believed we could. And that's obviously the famous victory where they took the kick again for the All Blacks, and we missed it right down on that last play. But that was sort of the spurring on of it that, you know, it was only a matter of time. So, and I think since then, Ireland have probably almost won the majority of the matches, or they've had
1: certainly
0: more
1: won,
0: anyways,
1: yeah, five
0: almost
1: of them,
0: 50-50.
1: Yeah. Yeah, five of them. I think won the last three. So do you think this team is capable? I mean, Eden Park, of the history there, haven't lost a test match there in such a long time. They've gone 52 without defeat. But do you think this Irish team is capable of winning at Eden Park this weekend?
0: Yeah, definitely. Definitely so. This era of Irish rugby players haven't grown up thinking that, you know, the All Blacks are unbeatable. They've grown up probably thinking we beat the All Blacks more than not, and since they've been watching or they've been sort of inspired. So these guys won't come there with any fear. There are actually a lot of younger boys that are coming through and a little bit of a change in the guard, and they're after a rough maybe year, they're actually starting to show a bit of a bit of that potential that they've had for so long. So I actually think it's going to be a tough one this weekend.
1: How do you think they'll play it under Andy Farrell? I mean, he's a smart operator, isn't he? What sort of tactic do you think they'll take to the All Blacks?
0: Yeah, they'll play, and I think, you know, they've got the ability to do that. So they're really going to probably have a crack both the outsides, but also through the middle. They've got some special players up front that can really use their skill set in different aspects. We saw against Australia that every time Australia got points, they just fought back and got in there. So they managed those minutes around, you know, people call them championship minutes. They managed them well. And I think, they'll win in the storm, but they'll be able to give it straight back at them as well. So they won't be scared. Every time they've won against the All Blacks is where they've really tried to play. That's what they'll probably do again this weekend.
1: And what do you make of the All Blacks after two games under Dave Rennie? I know it's a pretty small sample size, but what have you thought of how they've started the year?
0: Impressive, to be honest. I actually thought they might have, every new coach that comes in, sometimes it takes a while to embed things. People like Joe Schmidt and that, when they come into different teams or whoever it is, you might have you almost allow yourself one game to get things right, and players have to adjust. But at the moment, I didn't think they had enough time to prepare going into probably an underrated France team. And I think they've done really, really well in terms of, you know, the level of detail, how cohesive they are and stuff like that. So they've been pretty impressive, to be honest. So I'm waiting for a glitch there somewhere, but it seems like they've been probably together for a lot longer than a month.
1: Yeah. Well, it's a very big day for you Saturday, Isaac Boss, because as I mentioned at the start, you're coaching the Hautapu team and you're into the Waikato Club final this weekend, is that right?
0: Yeah, we are. We're playing Marist, the the Irish sort of foe as well.

0: down here in the Waikato. So yeah, I won't get up to the match, unfortunately. So hopefully I might be able to have a Guinness after we have a victory, and then watch an Irish victory as well. That'll top off a good day for me.
1: So you're wearing a green jersey Saturday night, is that right?
0: I'm wearing a green jersey on Saturday night, yeah. Green, not green during the afternoon. That'll be red, black, and white for Health Happy. But, yeah, I'll certainly have some green colours on for Saturday's night's test.
1: Okay. Well, Isaac, fabulous talking to you, mate. Really good to get your recollections of a wonderful time, obviously, that you had in Ireland, and your expectations of this Irish team, the test match on Saturday night. Best of luck to you on Saturday in that Waikato Club final.
0: Pleasure. Looking forward to it. Cheers, TJ.
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0: their place inside the top four. 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

0: After 3 o'clock here on Millsy and Guy on Sport Nation Day from Queenstown says, hi team, I agree with you about Shubman Gill. Millsy, he's a brilliant batsman. I'm pretty sure that if you look at the best ODI batting averages, it's Gill first, Daryl Mitchell second with Coley in third. Well, of the current players, Gill first, Coley second, Mitchell third. Shubman Gill's average 60.57, 900s, 1950s, Coley 58.50, 5400s, 7750s, which is just crazy. And Daryl Mitchell 57.97, 900s, and 1350s. Ryan Tendiscarter has the best average of anyone, 67 in ODI cricket.
1: Ryan Tendiscarter does.
2: Mm. He was a Tiger Vults, wasn't he?
1: He was overseas player. He was a Dutch player, paid for Essex. Smacked them around one day massively at Chelmsford.
0: I think he did play for the Vults.
2: Yeah,
0: though,
2: I think I do remember being on the hill down there at NEO.
1: He's actually a good cricketer. He's actually assistant coach with India now.
0: Oh, yeah. Really?
1: Fielding coach.
0: Oh, well. Yeah. Okay. You keep your texts coming through. 8833, 21 after 3.
3: The Agenda. Agenda 1.
2: Roddy, Guy Havelt, we'll start with you. All Black changes this week. I want you to name your back line, please. I want you to name your back line for the test match, and then I'll get Millsy to name his forward pack.
0: Roygaard at 9. Love again at 10. I think you go back to Geordie and Quinn Tupia in the midfield.
2: Okay.
0: And then I would go Josh Morby on one wing, Will Jordan on the other, and still Damien at fullback.
2: Okay. Okay.
0: But I don't think that will happen.
2: Do you not?
0: I think they'll go back to Caleb Clark on the wing, alongside Will and alongside Damien McKenzie in the back three. But I think the rest of the back line will probably be that.
2: Morby was very good last week.
0: He was excellent.
2: Might have
0: That's why
2: their
0: I
2: hand.
0: Put him in there.
2: Yeah.
0: I thought he was terrific. And as you know, I'm a big fan of his work, and I think he probably deserves a start, but I just think they might stick with Caleb Clark on the wing.
2: Okay, full pack for you, Kyle.
1: Well, my first question to you, Lash, is is everyone fit?
2: Is everyone fit? Yes, as far as I'm concerned, yep.
1: Everyone's fit?
2: Yep.
1: Okay, well, they'll go Ethan DeGroote, Cody Tatter, and Fletcher Newell. 1, 2, 3.

0: Cool.
1: I had no idea about that.
2: Fun little fact with Carl Mills, eh?
1: Trivia with Millsy.
0: Yeah, that's what he brings.
1: Kinloch's got to be there because, as Millsy says, it's the toughest course we've got.
3: There's some tough courses out there.
1: Yeah, there are.
4: No, Kinloch's hardest course in the country, Lash.
0: Kate Kidnappers, Cody, Rory Walkham, yeah, today, very tough.
4: Kidnappers on a still day. It's not that hard.
1: Oh, it's a big
4: on a still day.
1: Okay. I was going to say Cody Cliffs.
0: Yeah.
1: I mean, that would be a great way to just showcase the country. And I feel I haven't played there, but I hear it's a tough track.
0: Yeah, that's a good golf course. Very tough.
1: I do wonder, though, a long way for people to travel.
0: Yeah.
1: So would you get the crowds? Not sure about that.
0: Mm.
1: So that's something you've got to factor in.
4: Just take the chopper.
1: Is there anything down in Queenstown that would suffice? Like, you got Jack's Point, obviously, great track.
0: New Zealand,
1: you got Millbrook, great track, where they have the New Zealand Open, or great tracks.
0: Great.
1: Hills is a good track.
4: A beautiful course.
1: But I'm not sure.
4: They're chopping it up, aren't they?
0: Yeah, they are chopping it up.
1: I'm not sure whether they scream major championship. In fact, I don't think they do. I think they scream outstanding course, but I don't think they scream major championship. So, yeah, probably Kinloch, Cody Cliffs, and I'm a massive Wairakei fan as well.
4: Would it be too easy for the pros?
1: Wairakei?
0: Yeah.
1: I think it possibly would be, yeah.
0: Potentially, yeah.
1: Possibly a touch short.
0: Yeah.
1: You could lengthen it, though, in certain ways, in some holes anyway.
4: Why have they chopped the hills up? That's a great track.
0: I know.

0: time now to chat to Jamison Gibson Park out of the Irish camp. Jamison, good to catch up with you, mate. Thank you for giving up your time. Nice to be home.
1: Yeah, man, it's good to be back in the mix. Really turned on the weather for us, so we're enjoying it so far.
0: Yeah, nice. Do you get a time to catch up with family? I think your family are from or based at least on Great Barrier Island. Do you get a chance to head over there while you're home or not enough time?
1: No, not quite enough time to pop over there. It's a bit of a mission for a day trip, so...

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0: Brad and hopefully go 3 from 3 in this July series.
1: There's been a buzzword floating around the All Black camp of optimistic and optimism, but you and I had a conversation the other day, and you actually explained that very, very well to me, because a lot of the listeners are...
0: She's not often you're that complimentary.
1: A lot of listeners are, you know, talking about all the buzzwords, running footy, optimistic, it's all we're hearing from the All Black camp, but you put the word optimistic in a... You explained it in a different way to probably what a lot of people are thinking when they hear that word.
0: Yeah, I guess the optimism's around... like, using an example, say on the counter-attack, when a team's looking to kick inside their 22, often you might think it's going to go out, so you might jog back. It's sprinting back in those occasions in case the ball stays in, there's an opportunity. In your own 22, if there's space, getting your eyes up, having a look. So

0: loosely. It's just about putting yourself in position that if the opportunity does arise, then you're there to take it. So we've seen a bit of that with the quick taps and the quick throw-ins and that sort of thing. So, yeah, I think that's a good mindset for us to be in, just being positively around the park and then from there making a good decision.
1: Well, massive respect for Dave Rennie and no bullshit Barnsley without question, but there's Mike Blair is new to all of New Zealand, to be honest. What have the last 2 to 3 weeks been like working under Mike?
0: Yeah, it's been great. Like, I've really enjoyed, firstly, just getting to know Mike and what he's about. And, yeah, it's awesome to have over this side of the world with his experience. I think he's someone who just enjoys collaboration. Like, he's having conversations with, a lot of guys in the team about their different ways of, I guess, they see the game and trying to put that all together to put a good product out there. And I think at the moment, really committed to what we're trying to do. And that's really important, having that alignment amongst the group. So, no, it's been a great first 2 or 3 weeks for him.
2: I think I heard Dave say the other day that you're leading the counter-attack group in the All Blacks, which I believe is a new thing inside the All Blacks. How does that look? Who's in that? And does that speak to the style of play that you guys think you can play and the way that you can beat teams?
0: Yeah, it is something that's a bit new. I've never really seen that in a team before. Usually you have your attack, defence, often a kind of mindset or mental group, but the counter-attack group is a new thing coming in. And, yeah, I think about 50% of the ball you get is from counter-attack in a game, either from kicking or turnover balls. So when you look at it like that, it's certainly a big part of it. So I've enjoyed, I guess, leading that space in a way, and we've got about 7 or 8 guys in that group. So, no, it's been going well so far.
2: How have the last few days been since breaking the record? Have you had some pretty cool messages from people that you might not have heard from for a while?
0: Yeah, I have had a few come out of the woodwork. No, it has been good. It's been awesome. Like, I'm probably at a point now where I'm a little bit ready to turn the leaf over 3 or 4 days on. But, yeah, I guess it's been a cool couple of days. Great to have my family up there. But, yeah, now I'm almost a bit of a point to soldier on, and good time to do that this week.
3: Thanks to SEN, tune in for live FIFA World Cup commentary of England versus Argentina. 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Scotty and Izzy.
4: You're in a New South Wales hoodie still.
5: Yeah.
4: Oh my God.
5: Is it? Well, I don't know how this works, Dagger. New South Wales won Origin, so I get to wear this all year.
4: Oh.
5: Right?
4: You need to wash it.
5: Okay. No.

And if you remember the clip a couple of weeks ago when he was going to the Maori's trip over in Japan, he had a big end of year too. Big end of year season for Triple T. So I was watching him and I man, it's fair to say he's tired. He was tired. Really? He was down on his hands and knees and puffing and huffing away and having a good old laugh. And so I just sat there and just watched the side go to work,

some fine golfers here. 132 playing field competing for €400,000 purse, co-sanctioned by the Ladies European Tour and WPGA Tour of Australasia, returning for the first time, like I said before, since 2017. The two rounds will be broadcasted live to 94 international markets, giving global exposure to Auckland and New Zealand golf. I think the

0: and what you do outside playing the game?
1: Yeah, at the moment I'm living in Tauranga, but I grew up in Hamilton. Went to a little Māori school and then spent 3 years at Hamilton Boys High, and then moved again to Ngātā Te Wharekura and played basketball throughout that whole time. So basketball has been a huge part of the journey. And then 3-on-3.

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1: We've got it when you want it at your Night and Day store. 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
5: The Arthur Bell skips in and he strikes it hard into the right side of the net. And Spain take a 1-0 lead in the semi-final against France. 22 minutes into this game, France 0, Spain 1. Mikel Oyarzabal powers it in for the Spanish lead.
6: One back off the header by Spain in midfield. Pedro Porro inside right channel towards Dani Olmo. Plays into Pedro Porro! And Spain take a 2-0 lead. It's the right back, Pedro Porro, with his second goal of the tournament. And Spain have a 2-goal lead and 1 foot in the World Cup final.
7: He does go over the top. He goes all the way for six. Goes to a half century. And the two spin bowling all-rounders for India have seen them over the line. Akshar Patel and Washington Sundar on the back of a princely knock from Shubman Gill.
5: Sam Whitelock's career will go on. And the Irish will crash out of Rugby World Cup 2023. Always, always bet on black.
8: It's a minute and a half after nine. Sport Nation. Morning up. Hi, everyone. Welcome in to Wednesday morning, July the 15th, which would make it July the 14th in the United States and July the 14th in France, which is Bastille Day. But it's France who've been stormed. Pre-tournament favourites in the eyes of many. Pre-semi-final favourites in the eyes of a whole lot. And they are out of the World Cup, beaten 2-0 by Spain, who got a stranglehold and just didn't let go. We're going to wrap that up this morning. Boy, what a turn-up that was. So many of us were thinking France looked good to win the tournament. Oh boy, these World Cups, they are so hard to predict. Royal Birkdale is the centre of the universe for golf fans over the next few days as the British Open rapidly approaches. And today, between 10 and about 10:40, our show will in part be coming from Southport, just north of Liverpool. Dave Bileski with his deep dive golf show on site. Can't wait for that. Racing for the last time. Well, at least that's what we're told. Racing for the last time at Avondale today. The full story in our midweek mail run between 11 and 12 with Mick Guerin. And we'll continue to build up to the All Blacks Ireland Test at Eden Park Saturday night. Joining us soon, a man who's well familiar with both sides of that story, Isaac Boss, these days coaching the Hotapu Club in Cambridge, but who played 22 tests for Ireland and still the only player to play 100 games for two separate Irish provinces. He'll tell us his story soon. And of course, being Wednesday, it's top five of everything day, and we would stick with the golf theme, of course, with the British Open approaching, the five greatest days in New Zealand golf. That's coming up sometime between 10 and 11 after Dave Bileski this morning. 8833, if you've got some thoughts on that, if you've got thoughts on France bowing out of the world.

averages. It's Gill first, Daryl Mitchell second, with Coley in third. Well, of the current players, Gill first, Coley second, Mitchell third. Shubman Gill's average 60.57, 900s, 1950s, Coley 58.50, 5400s, 7750s, which is just crazy. And Daryl Mitchell 57.97.

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2: It takes something special to go the distance. Like All Blacks legend Sir Colin Meads. Pine Tree was at the top of his game.

0: I need current NRL player.
1: Terrell
2: Torres-Lyon.
0: Nice, Will.
1: What's going on there? Actually?
0: Terrell May is who you were looking for. Tanner Boyd. There's a few out there.
1: Yeah,
0: Tom Trbojevic, great to have little master.
1: Yeah.
0: Score update, please.
2: 5-2. Yeah.
0: 5-2. Okay. Rightio. Question 8, boys. Starting with the letter L, I need a sports ground.
2: Lord Logan Park.
0: Yeah. Oh, nice. Yeah, Lord. Nice, Milsy.
2: I was going to try and
0: find one.
1: I didn't get that one.
0: No, Lords, well done. I know this is playing out on radio, but there's genuine tension in this room. Yeah. It's good stuff.
3: Where are we at? Are we at the clubhouse? Are you on the turn?
0: Question 9.
2: Okay. What is it? 5-3.
1: 5-3, yep.
0: Starting with the letter G, I need an American athlete.
2: Jill Green.
0: Is that NBA player?
2: Yeah.
0: Yeah.
4: And that is double points.
0: Oh,
1: there's two.
0: Oh, yeah, I didn't even realise that. Yeah, well done. Double points. Well, Jordan, that's clutch. That is clutch.
1: This is test footy.
4: That is. And you need a massive second half.
0: Yep. Milsy, this is the one, hey. Fleming's throwing you the ball. He needs a wicket.
1: Just get on.
4: You're
1: with
4: about
1: it.
4: To hit the clock tower, Milsy.
0: Rightio. Starting with the letter N for New Zealand. I need things over $1,000.
3: The same car.
0: Yeah, I can accept that. Well done, Kyle. Clutch. Rightio. Question 11. Starting with the letter R, I need a four-legged animal.
2: Rhino?
0: Rhino.
3: Four-letter word. What was the question?
0: Four-legged.
1: That's a bad question.
2: I was thinking like
1: four letters.
3: Yeah, I was thinking rat.
4: He said four-legged animal.
3: No, that came across as four letter.
2: Yeah, it did.
4: Legged. No, he said legged.
3: It came across as four letter. Oh, so I was thinking rats and
2: yeah.
4: No, I heard legged.
0: Rhino gets it.
3: No, I'm not accepting it because
4: he said four-legged animal.
0: I can only say what I can say.
2: Have we got playback live?
4: Yeah,
3: TMO. Dead set four-letter animal.
0: Four-legged animal.
3: You need to sort your game out,
4: it's
3: mate.
4: 84.
3: That's ridiculous. well played, Jim.
2: No, that wasn't.
3: Did you think four letter?
2: I did, yeah.
0: But he said rhino, which has got four letters. You said rune, which is not even
3: four. I'm trying to think of rats, Ruth. Come on, Selwyn, too good. Hurry up.
0: Right, just a score update, please.
4: 8-4.
0: 8-4. Gee, rightio, Milsy, you need this one.
3: Yeah, well done.
0: Question number 12. Starting with the letter J, there's been three of them. I need a World Rugby Player of the Year.
2: Jason Robinson?
0: Incorrect.
3: Jason Leonard?
0: Incorrect.
2: Is that me out or can
0: you can go.
3: No, you can sit out if you want.
2: I'm thinking like Jacques Ferry.
3: Oh, John Smith?
0: No.
2: John de Villiers?
0: No.
3: Geordie Barrett? No.
0: No. Come on, boys.
3: Starting with the letter J.
0: Correct.
2: John Lomu?
0: Incorrect.
2: Before
0: From
2: time.
0: 2001, I think the award was first given out. The letter J.
3: Jels van der Westhuizen?
0: Incorrect.
2: JP de Villiers?
0: Incorrect.
2: Jesus, this is extraordinary.
3: How many have there been?
0: You will kick yourself. There's been three, starting with the letter J.
3: John Teeming was a wonderful footballer.
0: Come on, boys.
3: J. Is it an All Black?
4: I really want to give them a clue.
0: No, All Blacks.
4: This is
0: Come on, boys.
2: I'm trying to go through
0: World
2: Johnny Eagles. Wilkinson.
0: There you go. Yeah.
3: John Eagles not get it at all?
0: No, not John Eagles.
4: Josh van der Flier?
0: Josh van der Flier. And Johnny Sexton was the
3: Johnny
0: other
3: Sexton.
0: One.
3: Johnny Sexton. Don't think of it.
2: When did that
3: boys.
2: Come in?
0: 2001. 2001. Johnny Wilkinson, 2003. Well done,
3: Bill
0: Jordan.
3: It's game
2: work.
3: Over.
4: Is that 9-4.
0: Jesus. Okay, question 13, starting with the letter D. I need a TV show.
3: Dirty Dick.
0: You don't even know, do you?
3: Dirty Deeds?
4: Grin on his face.
3: Dirty Deeds?
0: I don't know if it's a TV show or not. Keep
3: Deadline?
0: Down.
2: Dancing with the Stars.
0: Deadline.
2: Yeah.
0: Okay, we'll give you that to you, Milsy. Rightio, starting with the letter N, question 14. N for New Zealand again. Things at a wedding.
3: Decorations. N?
0: Yeah.
2: Sorry.
3: Night lights? No. 9 in
2: neon light.

0: 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You know the ones. They're on the transport. All aboard. They're weekend refs.
1: Nearly. 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

0: Wherever you are, Sport Nation is only a tap away. 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Don't worry, you can still get your fix of Scotty and Izzy.
1: You know, old school, you know, with the, with the plastic and credit ball.
2: Yeah, that's...
1: And you know, you're on your way to 30 and you're thinking, oh, yeah, I'll go get 100 here.
0: Or Rick and Chappy.
3: Ricardo thinks he can take five penalties and score two.
4: So
3: 40%. Which I think is outrageous.
4: Yeah, well, you think I get more?
3: No.
4: Okay. All right.
3: Two out of five against a Premier League goalkeeper.
0: Afternoons with Staffy.
4: Brett Phillips, first Supos.
2: Everyone's just saying, get a ticket to the final and go and watch Yannick Sinner play Carlos Alcaraz. I can't remember a more pronounced certainty of who's going to play in the final.
0: Millsy and Guy.
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6: 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Beautifully caught a ball. What a reaction. Low and to his left. Took it two hands. Simply sensational.
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1: You know, old school, you know, with the, with the plastic and credit ball.
2: Yeah, that's...
1: And you know, you're on your way to 30 and you're thinking, oh, yeah, I'll go get 100 here.
0: Or Rick and Chappy.
3: Ricardo thinks he can take five penalties and score two.
4: So
3: 40%. Which I think is outrageous.
4: Yeah, well, you think I get more?
3: No.
4: Okay, all right.
3: Two out of five against a Premier League goalkeeper.
0: Afternoons with Staffy.
4: Brett Phillips, first Supos.
2: Everyone's just saying, get a ticket to the final and go and watch Yannick Sinner play Carlos Alcaraz. I can't remember a more pronounced certainty of who's going to play in the final.
0: Millsy and Guy.
5: Devin Conway is with us now. Mate, cheap tickets to the T20s, that must be great news for you. You won't have friends coming out of the woodwork asking you to get them for you.
0: And, of course, live sport.
6: Ball driven. Beautifully caught a ball. What a reaction. Low and to his left. Took it two hands. Simply sensational.

0: Well, you think I'd get more?
1: No!
0: Okay, all right.
1: 2 out of 5 against a Premier League goalkeeper.
2: Afternoons with Staffy.
3: Brett Phillips, first Supercoast.
4: Everyone's just saying, get a ticket to the final and go and watch Yannick Sinner play Carlos Alcaraz. I can't remember a more pronounced certainty of who's going to play in the final.
2: Millsy and Guy.
5: 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Mate, cheap tickets to the T20s, that must be great news for you. 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
6: 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Beautifully caught and bowled. What a reaction. Low and to his left. Took it two hands. Simply sensational.
2: 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Don't worry, you can still get your fix of Scotty and Izzy.
7: You know, old school, you know, with the, with the plastic and cricket ball.
4: Yeah,
7: that's... 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
2: Or Rick and Chappie.
1: Ricardo thinks he can take 5 penalties and score 2.
0: So 40%.
1: Which I think is outrageous.
0: Yeah, well, you think I'd get more?

0: get a ticket to the final, go and watch Yannick Sinner play Carlos Alcaraz. I can't remember a more pronounced certainty of who's going to play in the final.
1: Millsian Guy.
2: 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Mate, cheap tickets to the T20s, that must be great news for you. 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
3: 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Beautifully caught and bowled. What a reaction. Low and to his left. Took it two hands. Simply sensational.
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4: You know, old school, you know, with the, with the plastic and credit ball.
5: Yeah, that's...
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1: Or Rick and Chappie.
6: Ricardo thinks he can take five penalties and score two.
7: So
6: 40%. Which I think is outrageous.
7: Yeah, well, you think I get more?
6: No.
7: Okay. All right.
6: Two out of five against a Premier League goalkeeper.
1: Afternoons with Staffy.
0: Brett Phillips, first supos. Everyone's just saying, get a ticket to the final and go and watch Yannick Sinner play Carlos Alcaraz. I can't remember a more pronounced certainty of who's going to play in the final.
1: Millsian Guy.
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3: 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Beautifully caught and bowled. What a reaction. Low and to his left. Took it two hands. Simply sensational.
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4: You know, old school, you know, with the, with the plastic and credit ball.
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6: Ricardo thinks he can take five penalties and score two.
7: So 40%.
6: Which I think is

0: driven. Beautifully caught and bowled. What a reaction. Low and to his left. Took it two hands. Simply sensational.
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2: You know, old school, you know, with the, with the plastic and credit ball.
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1: Or Rick and Chappie.
4: Ricardo thinks he can take five penalties and score two.
5: So
4: which
5: 40%.
4: I think is outrageous.
5: Yeah, well, you think I get more?
4: No.
5: Okay. All right.
4: Two out of five against a Premier League goalkeeper.
1: Afternoons with Staffy.
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7: Everyone's just saying, get a ticket to the final and go and watch Yannick Sinner play Carlos Alcaraz. I can't remember a more pronounced certainty of who's going to play in the final.
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0: 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Beautifully caught and bowled. What a reaction. Low and to his left. 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Simply sensational.
1: 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Don't worry, you can still get your fix of Scotty and Izzy.
2: You know, old school, you know, with the, with the plastic and credit ball.
3: Yeah.
2: And you know, you're on your way to 30 and you're thinking, oh, yeah, I'll go get 100 here.
1: Or Rick and Chappie.
4: Ricardo thinks he can take five penalties and score two.
5: So
4: 40%. Which I think is outrageous.
5: Yeah, well, you think I get more?
4: No.
5: Okay. All right.
4: Two out of five against a Premier League goalkeeper.
1: Afternoons with Staffy.
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0: Don't worry, you can still get your fix of Scotty and Izzy.
1: You know, old school, you know, with the, with the plastic and credit ball.
2: Yeah,
1: that's... And you know, you're on your way to 30 and you're thinking, oh, yeah, I'll go get 100 here.
3: Or Rick and Chappie. Ricardo thinks he can take 5 penalties and score 2.
4: So
3: 40%. Which I think is outrageous.
4: Yeah, well, you think I get more?
3: No.
4: Okay. All right.
3: 2 out of 5 against a Premier League goalkeeper.
0: Afternoons with Staffy.
4: Brett Phillips, first Supos.
5: Everyone's just saying, get a ticket to the final and go and watch Yannick Sinner play Carlos Alcaraz. I can't remember a more pronounced certainty of who's going to play in the final.
0: Millsian Guy.
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7: 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Beautifully caught a ball. What a reaction. Low and to his left. Took it two hands. Simply sensational.
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1: You know, old school, you know, with the, with the plastic and credit ball.
2: Yeah, that's...
1: And you know, you're on your way to 30 and you're thinking, oh, yeah, I'll go get 100 here.
3: Or Rick and Chappie. Ricardo thinks he can take 5 penalties and score 2.
4: So
3: 40%. Which I think is outrageous.
4: Yeah, well, you think I get more?
3: No.
4: Okay. All right.
3: 2 out of 5. Against a Premier League goalkeeper.
0: Afternoons with Staffy.
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5: Everyone's just saying, get a ticket to the final and go and watch Yannick Sinner play Carlos Alcaraz. I can't remember a more pronounced certainty of who's going to play in the final.
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